been scratched in advance of the trade deadline coming up on Monday. Tigers did the same with pitcher Casey Mize. CBS Sports has put lead NFL analyst and former Cowboys quarterback Tony Romo on leave following his arrest on OWI charges earlier this week. The Packers activated tight end Tucker Kraft off the PUP list. Rocket Classic second round, Cameron Young and Patrick Cantlay share the lead at 10 under par. Ricky Fowler currently at 9 under in a tie for fourth.

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0: Is your face shattered from your wide mouth smiling? Do you walking around like a huge Pez dispenser? Because it's Friday. Studies show that Fridays, people smile more on Fridays than any other weekday. From the Department of Dara. Who does these studies? I could do them for half price.
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1: 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With your 96.7 The Wolf AccuTrack weather, I'm meteorologist Kevin Williams. In Flagstaff, an isolated early evening thunderstorm. Otherwise, it's a moonlit night. Tonight, the low 60. Another very warm day tomorrow. Mostly sunny. The high 95. The record is 92, set back in 1977. In Oak Creek tonight, clear. The low 70. Mostly sunny. 101 tomorrow. Slight chance of an afternoon thunderstorm. And in Prescott, 70 tonight. 102 tomorrow with sun. Slight chance of afternoon thunder.
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0: 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I need a steely knife with which to stab the beast. 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

0: 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That's because the Rolling Stones were always too busy making rock and roll history. 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

0: 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That's the Rolling Stones. Happy 83rd birthday this week to Mick Jagger. Man, oh man. So, I'm Mike Walsh with a fun fact. Every arm of an octopus has its own brain. Which still isn't as cool as all the suckers, but still. Fun fact!
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14: From the 96.7 The Wolf Weather Center, here's your northern Arizona weather. In Cottonwood overnight, moonlit skies, low 76. Another hot day Saturday, mostly sunny, the high 110. In Prescott, we're at 70 overnight with moonlight, sunlight Saturday, 102. Slight chance of an afternoon thunderstorm. And in Flagstaff overnight, a moonlit sky, the low 60. Saturday, mostly sunny, very warm. Slight chance of an afternoon thunderstorm, the high 95. The record is 92.
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0: So this is John Fogerty to the rest of Creedence Clearwater Revival. They're making hit records. They're making money. And they're complaining. Have you ever seen the rain? It's a sunny day. 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

0: Keith Richards said Mick had this one all mapped out. 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

0: 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We're playing all the hits. 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

0: Grab your stones. The Rolling Stones. As we're celebrating this weekend with their greatest hits from the 70s and 80s. Honky Tonk Women. Got to see that live at the Metrodome. Oh, man. Great big, huge, inflatable dolls came out. Yeah. Stones are cool, man. So, all right. I've got a knowledge dump for you. They've done studies for the past two decades that reveal John and Johnny are the top most used names, male names, in songs. In terms of female names in songs, one stands out above the rest, Mary, and the second isn't even close. There's Jolene, Layla, and Rhiannon, just the one time. And for men, Oscar, you know, just the once. Oh, now I want a wiener. Football is back. Celebrate as teams across the NFL take the field for Back Together Weekend presented by YouTube TV. 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
2: 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In Cottonwood overnight, moonlit skies, low 76. Another hot day Saturday, mostly sunny, the high 110. In Prescott, we're at 70 overnight with moonlight, sunlight Saturday, 102. Slight chance of an afternoon thunderstorm. And in Flagstaff overnight, a moonlit sky, the low 60. Saturday, mostly sunny, very warm. Slight chance of an afternoon thunderstorm, the high 95. The record is 92.
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4: Van Halen, right now. Sammy Hagar is an invite to DLR to join him at his Las Vegas residency. 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

0: So Paul wrote this in 1969, just before the breakup of the Beatles, and he credited his wife Linda with helping get through that difficult time. Paul McCartney, Maybe I'm Amazed.
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0: Miss You. That's the Rolling Stones on a Grab Your Stones weekend. We're smashing their 70s and 80s smashes. Speaking of 80s smashes, happy 83rd this week to Mick Jagger. So there may have been as many as 5,000 people at Chuck Norris's funeral. As soon as there's an accurate account, I'm sure he'll announce it.
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1: Rumors spreading around in that Texas town about the shack outside the game. 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

0: Grab your Stones weekend as we're celebrating the Stones 70s and 80s smashes. Paint It Black. I'm Mike Walsh. I thank you for listening. So, I've got a knowledge dump for you. It was used to be an insult and people said, you have the memory of a goldfish. Well, this myth has survived for years despite being thoroughly disproven. Goldfish can remember information for months. And goldfish are capable of learning simple tasks and routines. Like breathing air? Nope. No goldfish were harmed in the making of this bit. 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
6: I'm Chief Meteorologist Kevin Williams with your 96.7 The Wolf AccuTrack weather. In Cottonwood overnight, moonlit skies, low 76. Another hot day Saturday, mostly sunny, the high 110. In Prescott, we're at 70 overnight with moonlight. Sunlight Saturday, 102. Slight chance of an afternoon thunderstorm. And in Flagstaff overnight, a moonlit sky, the low 60. Saturday, mostly sunny, very warm. Slight chance of an afternoon thunderstorm. The high 95. The record is 92.
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0: Life in the Fast Lane. That's Eagles. I'm Mike Walsh with some good news. A postal worker named Mary Schwartz helped save an eight-month-old baby when she suddenly stopped breathing inside a post office. Mary was a nurse for 13 years before joining the Postal Service. She immediately began CPR after seeing the baby had no pulse. She continued CPR during the drive to a local clinic where she underwent heart surgery to repair a hole in her heart, and she's now recovering. That's delivering.
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0: celebrating one of the most influential bands of all times. It's a Grab Your Stones weekend. That's the Rolling Stones and Emotional Rescue, released 23rd of June, 1980. It has rock, blues, punk, and disco influences, and one heck of a song.
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1: 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I want to

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4: I'm Chief Meteorologist Kevin Williams with your 96.7 The Wolf AccuTrack weather forecast. In Cottonwood overnight, moonlit skies, low 76. Another hot day Saturday, mostly sunny, the high 110. In Prescott, we're at 70 overnight with moonlight, sunlight Saturday, 102. Slight chance of an afternoon thunderstorm. And in Flagstaff overnight, a moonlit sky, the low 60. Saturday, mostly sunny, very warm. Slight chance of an afternoon thunderstorm. The high 95. The record is 92.
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0: So Mick said the idea of the song has to do with our public persona at the time. I was getting a bit tired of people having a go, all that, oh, it's not as good as their last one business. The single sleeve had a picture of me with a pen digging into me as if it were a sword. It was a lighthearted, anti-journalistic sort of thing. The lead single from their 20th studio album, It's Only Rock and Roll, But I Like It, on a Grab Your Stones weekend.
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0: Jumpin' Jack Flash and the Stones. I'm Peter Z. Spotlighting the Stones twice an hour on a Grab Your Stones weekend. Controversial AI actor Tilly Norwood is set to star in its first feature film. It's going to be called Misaligned. According to the synopsis, Tilly is an AI being with no real body, no childhood, and no lived experience of her own, only access to everyone else's. And things spire when a seductive rogue bot from the dark web convinces Tilly to abandon her guardrails and begin developing desires, impulses, and ambitions of her own. I sure hope that's a fiction plot.
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5: 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In Cottonwood overnight, moonlit skies, low 76. Another hot day Saturday, mostly sunny, the high 110. In Prescott, we're at 70 overnight with moonlight, sunlight Saturday, 102. Slight chance of an afternoon thunderstorm. And in Flagstaff overnight, a moonlit sky, the low 60. Saturday, mostly sunny, very warm. Slight chance of an afternoon thunderstorm. The high 95. The record is 92.
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0: Comfortably Numb, Pink Floyd, Peter Z, playing your favorites on the weekend. There's a headline I'd like to read. This is not a true one. It's just something I think would be delightful to see in print, especially after the World Cup just being done. Headline: Soccer Team Apologizes for Running Up the Score in 2-0 Blowout.
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0: Start Me Up, Rolling Stones, Peter Z on a Grab Your Stones weekend. They're back again later this hour. Sometimes you see the results of a survey and you say, why did they even ask the question? This one from Men's Health, for example. 30% of male drivers admit they have nearly crashed because they were checking out a hot woman. 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
6: 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In Cottonwood overnight, moonlit skies, low 76. Another hot day Saturday, mostly sunny, the high 110. In Prescott, we're at 70 overnight with moonlight, sunlight Saturday, 102. Slight chance of an afternoon thunderstorm. And in Flagstaff overnight, a moonlit sky, the low 60. Saturday, mostly sunny, very warm. Slight chance of an afternoon thunderstorm, the high 95. The record is 92.
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0: Magic Man and Heart, Peter Z, playing your weekend favorites. Women's Health did a survey, asked women what would they ban at the beach if they could. First on the list, I wouldn't have thought of this, but makes sense, smokers. Followed by screaming kids and people in unflattering swimsuits. And speaking of unflattering swimsuits, you should know that just 6% of women find men in Speedos to be sexy, guys.
1: 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Here's the deal. 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

0: Beast of Burden on a Grab Your Stones weekend, Keith and the Boys on PDRZ. Before there were alarm clocks, there was a job called the knocker-up. You could have a job as a knocker-up. Clients would pay you to get them to work on time by knocking on their windows and doors with a stick.
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And we will assume you are always listening. 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

0: 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Or so it seemed.
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Mackenzie with Steven X, who's in the studio celebrating the 45th anniversary of Belladonna, where you'll find this one. 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
4: If you're in the game, then the stroke's the word.

Inside the Long Set, it's McKenzie with Guns N' Roses. Slash says he and Axl have not had one fight the whole 10 years they've been together this time around. Hopefully he didn't just jinx it.

0: It's our Stones Weekend from 1966, Paint It Black, originating from a series of improvisational melodies played by Brian Jones on the sitar. 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

0: From Leftovers, Sure Kansas, Carry On, Wayward Son, in theaters this weekend. Maybe you've already seen it. Spider-Man, Brand New Day. I want to see it. It's going to rule the box office. Looks so good. 90% Rotten Tomatoes. Paramount Plus is developing a new Clueless TV series. Do you like that movie from the 90s? It will continue the story 30 years after the 95 film, with Alicia Silverstone returning as Cher and also serving as a producer. Production is scheduled to begin next year.
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0: It's our Rolling Stones weekend. Thanks for hanging out. Miss You from 1978. Some Girls. That was their 14th album. They've just released their, 25th, I think? Foreign Tongues came out earlier this month, and it's so good. Miss You, 1978, disco-infused song. Mick and Keith wrote it. It's the opening track to Some Girls. Went to number one on the U.S. charts that August. And Mick says that song isn't about a particular person, didn't have a particular person in mind. It's more about an emotion. The feeling of longing is what the song is.
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0: Many portions of the upcoming program have been pre-recorded, meaning they've already happened. And they're about to happen again. So where was I? Oh, yeah. Ladies and gentlemen, we're glad to have you here. It's the Bob and Tom Show.
1: World Cup fans are being treated to a variety of foods at stadium concession stands this summer, Tom. Among the items, the fancy AF Tots. Josh, would you care to admit what that stands for?
2: Fancy as F, and
1: really?
2: I'm going to guess almost like tachos.
1: Yeah. Does it say that on the menu? It's fancy AF Tots? Because that's what AF stands for.
3: Yeah.
4: Yeah.
3: I'm surprised.
1: Why?
4: Why?
2: Because of what it...
4: Everybody knows what it means.
3: I know, but isn't that... I don't know.
1: Just little children.
3: A little bold. I mean, would you...
2: No, they're good.
3: Hey, at our law firm, F&A Law.
2: Yeah, I had the fancy AF Tots and a nice DTF Budweiser.
1: Have you watched that, DTF? What is it, DTF?
2: No, I haven't watched it.
1: No, I haven't either. I'm not sure.
5: Very artsy.
1: Fancy AF Tots at Miami Stadium, a $75 tray of three deep-fried hash brown patties, caviar, cream,
2: and that's too chives. Fancy.
1: Three deep-fried hash browns, it says. $75.
4: Jeez.
2: All right. The caviar and such.
1: The empanada mundial, a $40 empanada, weighing in at 5 pounds.
2: Whoa!
1: Also in Miami.
2: Is that meant to be shared?
3: What is in an empanada?
4: Whatever you want to put in it. It's like a...
6: Pastry filled with meat and cheese.
4: And aren't they deep-fried?
3: It's all the same to me.
6: It's like a pupusa.
3: Uh-huh. I mean, it's like
1: they all look the same. They all eat the same food.
4: Yeah.
6: They smell.
1: Yeah.
3: Empanada. Whatever.
1: One next to me on the plane. Wooden band. Ribeye tacos.
3: I'm in.
1: Mm. Here's an idea. That's $8 in Guadalajara. The $22.
4: Guadalajara.
3: Ribeye.
1: Guadalajara, Mexico, where the World Cup.
3: What kind of creature is that ribeye from?
2: How sick was this horse?
4: Oh.
1: Well, you know, meat is at a premium.
3: A lot of animals have ribs.
1: The $22.
3: I mean, is that a possum?
2: No, I think about it. A lot of people have ribs, too.
4: Oh, you guys.
1: What would you do if you ate unbelievable beef tacos and found out it was possum?
2: Possum?
1: But it was just the best meat.
2: I'd be okay with it.
1: Yeah,
3: me too.
1: No kidding.
2: Now, if I found out it was person, I'd have some real qualms.
4: What about dog? Because there are no.
2: I'd have qualms with that too.
3: Yeah, me too.
1: It's not. I mean, honestly would not care if it was cat.
2: I would.
1: I could do that.
2: I don't want any households.
3: Yeah. I was convinced.
2: Domesticated pet.
3: To try the goat tacos. I remember told you this.
4: Right. You did not care. For
3: they were terrible.
1: They were terrible goat tacos.
2: Really? Well, I don't know that I've had goat.
4: I haven't had goat.
2: I've had good goat.
5: Oh, yeah, Jamaican goat, yeah.
3: Well,
2: this is people do rave about it, but this must have been bad.
1: A good goat will do that.
2: Yeah.
1: I love that joke. Remember that joke? A good goat will touch your wiener or something.
3: What the?
1: Yeah.
3: Can we get back to the food at the World
1: Cup? A $22 Twinkie cheeseburger. Southern California's Twinkie cheeseburger. In fact, a burger topped with a Texas Twinkie.
7: You know, we poo-pooed the donut hamburger, and it was delicious.
3: Really? Not even close.
1: That sounds exactly like what Tom would say.
3: What's a Texas Twinkie?
1: You put it down here. You should have found out. Got me, dude. What are you doing? I don't know what a Texas Twinkie is.
3: Sounds like a whore.
2: Boy, she's a real Texas Twinkie, isn't she?
3: Texas Twinkie. She's cream filled with half the guys on the team.
1: Did I detect a Texas accent? And she's a hoa.
2: It sounds like something that would have been said in the Wild Bunch.
4: A Texas Twinkie is an oversized bacon wrapped jalapeno pepper stuffed with a mixture of cream cheese and smoked beef brisket.
2: Oh boy, that sounds good.
1: Is there anything better than a big perfect slice of brisket?
3: So wait a minute.
1: Delicious. Melts in your mouth.
4: So wait a minute, what?
3: So,
4: on top of a burger? Yeah.
1: Remember that? Pecan Lodge?
3: It sounds like a separate dish on top of a cheeseburger.
2: Yeah, it does.
4: It does.
3: I'll just take a plain Texas Twinkie.
4: There you go.
1: Yeah, the hell with the cheeseburger.
3: What is a cheeseburger?
1: I couldn't throw it on the floor.
3: I don't understand. You get your Twinkie, which is a
1: give me that brisket,
3: bacon-wrapped brisket thing.
2: Yeah. I do a lot of fat things. I'm not a big fan of the other entree on a burger, like fried eggs on a burger.
5: No way.
4: Yeah. What about onion rings on a burger?
2: No. Every now and again, maybe.
8: No. It's like having a regular. Makes onion. No sense.
2: Yeah, but you see it everywhere.
1: Well, in that place in Pittsburgh that put the coleslaw and French fries and meat all
2: have
1: on
2: you
1: a
2: had
1: sandwich.
2: It?
1: Yeah, but it's ridiculous. You can't eat it.
2: It's pretty good.
1: But you can't. How do you get it in your mouth?
2: You got to work for it.
1: Jeff
2: can unhinge his jaw like a boa constrictor.
3: Is the first part of this is involved smoking a bong full of your favorite reefer?
2: Does not hurt. Tom, do you think with a bong, do you think the weed goes down into the pipe? Like into the big, long, you think you just stuff that
3: full? Doesn't it get wet? How do you light it?
1: And finally, Vancouver, short rib poutine.
2: Ooh.
1: French fries loaded with beef gravy, pulled short rib and cheese curds.
2: That sounds great.
1: And a maple bacon smoky. That's smoked sausage topped with bacon onion jam and Canadian maple syrup.
2: Well, is there any other kind?
4: Too much food.
1: Man, oh, man, oh, man. And there's a lot of flavor in that, Christy. I don't know if you can handle it.
4: I couldn't eat that.
3: I have a question. No. None of this stuff seems to me to be soccer themed per se.
2: No, these are stadium. These are prestige stadium food items.
1: You want?
4: What do you want?
1: You want round food, don't you? Like a soccer ball,
3: like a turf and toe or something. You know, like a steak
2: and a pig's foot.
3: Yeah.
1: A hawk, if you will.
3: Yeah. What other injuries do they have in soccer? They got the foot thing.
5: The fake thing where they fall down.
3: Yeah, what's that?
2: Yeah, the flopping.
3: The dive. They could have like flapjacks.
2: Flapjacks. That's good.
1: There it is.
3: I like it. Be like flap.
2: Floppy Joe's.
3: Oh, I like the floppy Joe. But maybe make it floppy Jose to be true to the actual
5: floppy
3: ethnicity of the players. Oh, sorry.
2: I need a sloppy
1: you're
2: Jose.
1: On a roll. People expect it now.
3: I think the food's more interesting than the games, frankly.
1: Of course you do.
4: Yes.
1: Okay. And people who do like the games are lying.
2: We all tend to be stadium traditionalists. Your hot dogs, soft pretzels, your nachos.
3: And they're all. I'm watching on the national news every night. They've got, you know, they'll show, you know, here's the team from whatever, Scotland drank all the beer in Boston. And then the great Norwegians going up the escalator backwards and rowing. Right. I love that one.
1: You don't even know anything about the Norwegians other than they row. And that caught your imagination.
3: Yeah. I like their fans. I like the Scottish guys, too. They're really cool. And then the Japanese folks that cleaned the stadium.
4: Sure.
3: Wow.
4: Mm-hmm.
3: That's amazing. We do the exact opposite. We go over there and trash it.
4: Can learn a lot from those people in Japan.
1: We have a
4: Japan.
1: Video, real quick. I need to show you this. Of the. Have you ever seen a dog jealous of another dog? It's really wonderful. This is, you'll see what's going on here.
3: There's two dogs.
1: There's right. two dogs. One dog in the foreground is eating a hot dog at a ball game, and look at the dog behind him.
3: he's going, what the hell?
1: What the hell
3: I'm right here.
2: And he's such a good boy.
1: Yes.
2: He's really patient.
1: Yeah. He's just waiting.
2: Yeah.
1: It's like, I'm sure they'll get to me sooner
2: right,
1: or later.
2: Right.
4: Please tell me they did feed that dog some hot dogs.
3: Oh, what a sweetie.
2: Comedically, in the video, they can't.
1: No,
2: but
1: you
2: off,
1: can't
2: off, once cam, once yeah. they cut, they not had to.
4: Yes.
2: Because how could you not?
4: Right?
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0: Hey, this is Mike Birbiglia, and you're listening to the Bob and Tom Show. It's exciting.
1: Heidi ho, welcome to the Mr. Obvious Show. I am your host, Mr. Obvious. Let's take a call. Hello, Mr. Obvious Show.
2: Mr. Obvious. Yeah. Mayday, mayday, Mr. Obvious.
1: Hello, yes, speaking.
2: Oh, geez, Mr. Obvious, I'm glad you answered. Listen, I got a big problem.
1: Calm down, caller. What's the problem?
2: Geez, Mr. Obvious, me and my wife, we just got carjacked. Mr. Obvious.
1: Caller, are you all right? Is your wife okay?
2: Yeah, we're okay. Luckily, they didn't hurt us or anything, but I don't know what to do.
1: You've been carjacked?
2: Yeah, my car, it's gone, Mr. Obvious.
1: Now, how did this happen, caller?
2: Oh, geez, it was terrible. It's our anniversary, Mr. Obvious.
1: Oh, well, happy anniversary.
2: Thanks. We're married 15 years today.
1: Wow.
2: 15 wonderful years. So I decided to take the wife out to a nice dinner, you know?
1: Yeah, to celebrate, dinner. Sure.
2: You know, one of them real nice, fancy restaurants, Mr. Obvious.
1: Uh-huh.
2: Real expensive.
1: Right.
2: All right, so we're all excited. We get dressed up and we go downtown.
1: Mm-hmm.
2: As soon as we got here, we got carjacked.
1: Wait a minute. As soon as you got to the restaurant, you got carjacked?
2: Oh, it was unbelievable. It's a pretty nice part of town. I can't believe this type of thing happened.
1: Okay, now calm down and explain to me just exactly what happened when you got carjacked.
2: Well, we pull up to the restaurant.
1: Uh-huh.
2: And just as I start to open the door, this punk comes up and pulls me out of the car. He takes off with my car, Mr. Obvious.
1: You're kidding me.
2: No, it's horrible.
1: My goodness, this is horrible. Have you called the police?
2: Well, no. I mean, luckily I just happened to have my cell phone with me. I called you first thing, Mr. Obvious. I don't know what to do.
1: I see. Okay, well, I guess maybe we could get a description of... did you see the man that carjacked you? Did your wife see him?
2: Well, yeah, we both got a pretty good look at him. It was probably 5'10".
1: Yeah.
2: Dark hair,
1: mm-hmm.
2: And mustache.
1: Right.
2: He was wearing black pants.
1: Yes.
2: And a long sleeve white shirt.
1: Uh huh.
2: And a burgundy vest.
1: just a question here. Did he have a bow tie on?
2: Yeah, had a bow tie. Oh man, Mr. Obvious, have you seen this guy? You didn't get carjacked, did you?
1: No, caller, and I don't think you did either.
2: Huh?
1: Caller.
2: No, just like 5 minutes ago,
1: no,
2: Mr. Obvious.
1: No, caller. Yeah. Follow me now.
2: Huh?
1: Okay. Did they give you any sort of piece of paper or anything when they supposedly carjacked you?
2: I know what you're thinking.
1: What?
2: It's gang related, isn't it?
1: Well,
2: I think you're right. I think it is. I think they're like the member of the 433rd Street Gang or something.
1: Well, they gave you a piece of paper with 433 on it?
2: Yeah, exactly. Yeah. So you know what? I think you're right. There must be like their gang colors, that burgundy vest.
1: Uh-huh.
2: Is that the Crips or Bloods?
1: Neither, caller. Here's what you got. I think what you have, the situation there is a valet.
2: Valet. So that's a different gang from the Bloods or Crips, kind of meaner gang?
1: No. It's a valet parker. He comes, he takes your car, he parks it for you, and then when you get done, you go out and you give him that ticket, the 433rd Street Gang.
2: Right.
1: Give him the 433 ticket, and he'll know which car is yours, and then he'll bring it around for you, and you drive off happily ever after.
2: So let me get this straight, Mr. Obvious. I just hand him back this little ticket, and he goes and gets my car. That's it?
1: Well, it is customary to leave the valet parker a gratuity, a tip, if you will.
2: Oh, I get you. It's a profit deal, isn't it? Some kind of scam.
1: Well.
2: It's a bribery, like a blackmail thing.
1: No.
2: They hold my car hostage.
1: No.
2: I pay to get it back. Is that what it is?
1: No, caller. It's a service provided by the restaurant. It lets you eat in peace and knowing your car is safe, and they bring their car around for you. There's nothing underhanded about it. It's just a service that the restaurant provides.
2: Valet Parker.
1: Mm-hmm. It's not a carjack.
2: Not a carjack.
1: Mm-mm.
2: Huh. I never made the connection.
1: No. You and your wife have a nice rest of the evening, and remember to go out and pick up your car.
2: You're sure that's not a gang, because there's a whole bunch of these guys, and
1: they
2: must have got 20 cars while I was standing here, Mr. Office.
1: Yeah, I know. No, it's a service, and they're all dressed alike, right?
2: Yeah, all wearing the gang colors.
1: No, it's not a gang. They're all valet parkers.
2: I wrote down the license number. If you need that?
1: No, it's a valet parker. Call it. It's okay.
2: Okay, yeah, whatever you say, Mr. Obvious.
1: All right, have a nice rest of the evening, caller.
2: Okay, yeah, thanks. Thanks
1: for calling.
2: Uh-huh. Honey, Mr. Obvious is foolish.
1: Join us again next time on the Mr. Obvious Show.
3: Emails from our listeners concerning calling me a blowhard, which I will go along with. The Archies, we have photographic proof of this, evidently. I shot my mouth off last week and said hot dog plays tambourine in the Archies.
4: Oh, no. Mm-hmm.
3: Evidently, Betty plays tambourine in the Archies.
4: Chick, how dare you?
3: And hot dog conducts the band. I had no idea.
5: Oh,
3: there he is. Look at him.
5: You're right.
3: With the conductor in the in his right paw.
4: Huh.
3: And there's Veronica playing the, or Ronnie playing the organ.
4: I kind of like the idea of hot dog playing the tambourine more.
3: I think so, too.
6: Yeah, it works better than conducting.
3: If they would have workshopped that, they would have known. And did you like, be honest, you like Sugar Sugar?
5: I love that song. It was one of my first 45s. And for you people out there that don't know what a 45 is.
6: What was their follow-up to Sugar Sugar?
5: I don't think they had one.
3: Something like Bang the Drum Slowly.
5: No,
3: I think.
5: It's not. No.
3: You're too young for Sugar Sugar. You probably...
4: Maybe. Yeah, I grew up listening to the oldies, though. My parents always had it on. Well familiar, well aware.
3: That's enough.
5: Oh, honey, honey.
3: Oh, see? See?
6: Yeah. Well, that's a hit.
3: You all know it. Oscar, do you like Sugar Sugar?
4: No. I remember one morning that song came up. This was one of the first mornings I was in here, Chick, and I
3: couldn't.
4: I still laugh about this every now and again.
3: Uh-huh.
4: A young Chick McGee.
5: Yes.
3: That was never the case.
4: Sugar, sugar. And he goes, honey, honey. And the next line he goes, you are my candy whore.
6: I like that.
3: I think I might have wrote that right there on the spot.
5: Candy whore, huh?
7: Sugar. Oh, honey, honey.
2: Let's see.
6: Let's all do it.
7: You are my candy whore.
3: Oh, yeah.
6: Like it.
3: I like that. I like that very much.
5: And you've got me wanting
3: you. Anybody else got any letter? You got a letter, Christy?
5: Oh, yeah, I do.
3: Okay, well, hold on to it. Okay. You guys were talking about the keytar the other day.
5: Mm-hmm.
3: This is from Mike.

0: And all the girls.
1: My goodness.
2: That's a great keytar. Yeah, he'll be swatting them away, won't he?
3: You know, our favorite Donald Fagen plays a keytar. Did you know that?
1: Yes, he does. Yes, he does. Not so much anymore, but
3: I know
1: during the
3: certain period of time.
1: During the years, yeah, that's true. What do you got over there, Christy?
0: This is from Shannon in Kennewick, Washington.
4: Shannon is
0: they have a
4: gone.
0: Great Humane Society there. Good morning, radio friends. I was looking for a new bottle of vitamins and asked my husband. This is a Tomism.
1: This is such our show. I was looking for new vitamins.
0: Yeah. If they were in the bathroom glove box.
1: When you go to someone else's home for the evening.
0: Do you go through their medicine cabinet?
1: You go to the bathroom. Do you go through the medicine cabinet? Be honest.
0: No.
1: Christy, no. Pat?
3: No.
1: Josh?
2: The answer is I never have.
1: I always do. Oske, do you do it?
5: Never.
1: Really?
0: What have you found? Anything fun?
1: Oh, yeah. I rob them blind.
0: Okay.
3: Oh, you look to take.
1: Did you know, according to... I look to take. According to... Chandler Bing. I'm spacing on it.
0: Matthew Perry.
1: In Matthew Perry's book, he would follow the open houses in the area and go and look at houses specifically to go look...
0: Real.
1: In the medicine cabinet.
2: That's when you know you've got something going on.
0: Yeah.
1: Or did he have it sewed together?
0: But this is interesting because I don't keep medicine in the bathroom.
1: In the medicine cabinet.
0: I don't have a medicine cabinet, first of all.
2: Most of mine is in the kitchen.
0: Most of mine's in the kitchen as well, same. In the pantry, yeah.
1: Would it all surprise it you guys to know that I have it? Everywhere. I have it in one bathroom and a little in another bathroom and some in the kitchen. And
0: we have a medicine.
1: Oh, I think there's some. Cabinet. Might be some on my end table where I sit and watch television.
0: Really?
2: Oh, yeah. That's a good.
1: In case I need a quick hit of something. I have it right there. Oh. So I don't even have to get up.
0: Pat, where do you keep your drugs?
3: A half and half. Kitchen and the bathroom.
0: Yeah, my mom always kept them in the kitchen. I just thought that's what you did. I don't know why.
1: Do you have a pill caddy yet, Josh?
2: I have three.
1: Three pill caddies?
2: Yeah, morning, afternoon, and evening.
1: Oh, gosh, yeah, because you got the thing.
0: Do you sit there on Sundays and fill your pill caddy?
2: Yeah, it's sort of
3: a tradition, right?
2: It is, yeah.
1: You know what it is? Routine. You know what I found it is? It's humbling.
2: Yeah.
1: It's mostly.
3: It really
0: yours
3: is.
0: Yours are mostly supplements and vitamins, right?
1: Yeah. Right back down to earth.
2: Well, I think it's only two prescriptions, and then the rest are just supplements and stuff.
0: Okay.
2: Yeah.
1: Oh, gosh.
0: At that age.
1: Did you have a letter? Did I see you with a piece of paper?
5: Oh, I do have a letter. Oh, okay. Speaking of Tomisms, good morning, gang. Long-time listener, first-time emailer. This weekend, I was playing dolls with my 4-year-old daughter.
1: Oh,
5: that's adorable.
1: Oh.
5: She set it up to do Tom's favorite thing, go camping. She had it all set up, a campfire and all. She was ready to make the s'mores, to which she then asked me, Daddy, could you hand me the fire sandwich?
0: I like that.
3: I like it.
5: Love the show. That's good. Dan from Nina, Wisconsin. Oh, P.S. Tell Oske the hot dog trick is amazing.
0: All right.
5: With the hot dog and the paper towel.
1: Oh, the paper towel in the microwave, yeah.
0: I have a letter from Wisconsin. This is from Cronenwelter, Wisconsin.
1: Yep, that's it. Home of cheddar.
0: Okay.
2: Yes. Cronenwelter cheddar.
1: If you don't have cheddar from
0: Cronenwelter,
1: yeah, it's not cheddar.
0: Okay, this is from Scott. My 14-year-old daughter was struggling to find the words as she was looking for a Crystal Light flavoring packet for her water. She asked me if we had any water seasoning.
1: They shouldn't name. Yeah.
0: Yeah, it's our new favorite phrase.
1: That's
0: like
1: advertising.
2: When you guys would play dolls with your, when you play dolls with little girls,
0: because
2: I would play with my nieces.
0: Dolls.
2: Yeah.
0: Uh-huh.
2: I would never get the lines right. It was all improvised.
1: They would tell you?
2: Yeah. Oh. But I would say, no, she wouldn't say that. She says this.
5: Yeah.
1: They would have notes right away.
2: Huh?
0: They were directors at a young age.
1: No.
3: Yes. What,
1: did you ever get the mom? Uncle Josh is ruining doll time.
2: I never got that because I can follow orders.
1: Oh, yeah. Just to keep.
2: No, she wants to go to the cheerleading camp. Oh, sorry.
1: I can't wait. I had the oldest daughter had the Barbie Dream House with the elevator in the commercial or the music video.
0: The movie?
2: I put one of those together once.
1: Did you?
2: I remember a barn door being particularly tricky.
3: Tricky, yeah.
2: It was like it had the elevator. The elevator wasn't that bad. It was this other door that just

0: took, oh, I don't know, most of Christmas morning.
1: I put a little Tykes slide together.
0: Yeah.
1: Which they have, remember, they climb up
2: sure.
1: and there's a platform.
2: Yeah. Absolutely.
1: And then, that mother son of a. It took me 8 hours. I don't remember this, so help me. Dear Bob and Tom Show, I really love that you mentioned my Guinness World Record last Friday. I am the town crier from Australia.
0: Oh, nice.
2: Oh, yeah.
1: Yeah.
0: He has so loud. He's as loud as rock concerts and a jet engine.
1: Oh, he has a record. Okay. Well,
2: like 132 decibels?
0: Yeah,
2: or
0: something insane.
1: This is Lord Joseph McGrail.
0: He's a lord.
2: And where is he again?
1: It says town crier from Australia.
0: Nice.
2: And he's listening to the show. That's awesome.
1: That's what he's, or he's upside down, you think?
0: Why did he email us? I thought he would have just shouted it to us.
1: Yeah. not so town cry now, are you? Huh? Dear Bob and Tom Show and you treasured hosts.
0: Hmm.
1: That sounds like a...
2: He's buttering us up or something.
1: I want you all to know I had a spam dog at the West Michigan Whitecaps game on Father's Day.
0: Is a hot dog made out of spam?
2: Yeah.
1: It was absolutely delicious. Similar flavor and color as a bratwurst with the shape of a hot dog.
2: Aren't bratwursts shaped like a hot dog?
3: Yeah, a little
0: Well, they've got more of a curve to them, and they're thicker.
1: But it's all spam.
0: No reason to be ornery.
1: Spam and I have no...
4: this early.
1: It was kind of a shot at the
2: letter. Yeah, well, sorry, a letter writer.
1: I don't have a problem with spam. I'll have a spam every
2: now
1: and then.
2: Love it. Spam,
1: one of my
2: spam.
1: Treasured afternoons is cartoons and Josh and the microwave and spam and cheese on white bread. We had a great day.
0: We had different types of spam and cheese.
1: Yes, we did.
2: Oh, my.
1: What cartoons
2: were you watching?
1: Oh, Bugs Bunny. There's
2: of course.
1: The whole stable. Did we have Zima that day, too?
0: No, that was a different day.
1: Oh, those were good times. Do you know what the Upper Decker is, Josh?
2: Oh, God.
0: Oh, I've never known anyone who's done one, and I've never done it, and I've never been to a party it's been done.
2: I think you do maybe know somebody that's done one.
0: Oh, and I was unaware. Gotcha. Like somebody.
2: I think he talks about it too much to not have done.
1: I don't.
3: Tom, I think he has.
0: You think Tom has done an Upper Decker?
1: I don't. I think he says he has.
0: Right.
1: I don't think
0: right.
1: he actually has. I don't think anyone actually has. I think it's just legend.
2: Really?
0: Someone has.
2: Someone has done.
0: But
2: there's a frat boy somewhere in a frat house that's
1: can
2: done.
1: Can you imagine?
0: This is when you go number two in the.
1: In the tank.
0: In the tank, not the actual.
2: And I love frat boys. Don't get me wrong.
1: Man, it's kind of. Brilliant, whoever came up with it.
4: Yeah.
1: Just go in the tank.
0: Are you aware of anyone who's ever done one, Jeff?
4: No.
2: Why would you do it? Does it clog everything up?
4: But your clean water is no longer coming into the tank will no longer be clean for a while.
1: And you'll wonder,
4: for quite a while.
1: You'll wonder, what the hell's going on?
2: What's that smell?
1: I didn't do anything, and the bowl's full of... boy.
2: Ugh.
1: Let's see. Dear Radio Legends, as a longtime listener, I know that you often talk about scientific terms for groups of animals. My favorite has always been a mob of kangaroos, until I saw this posted on Instagram. A group of a certain alternative lifestyle are called a militia etherage.
0: Here comes the militia Etheridge.
1: Anybody? That's from Gary in Iowa.
0: Oh, Gary, will you behave yourself?
1: Gary's naughty. He talks with his guitar, I guess.
4: Speaking of animals and groups, dear Bob and Tom, the leader of a school of sturgeon is called a sturgeon general. That's from Spencer Stewart in Monroe, Ohio.
0: Good to know.
4: Yeah, I had no idea. Thanks for filling me in.
1: All I'm thinking is, if Tom had read that letter, I would not have laughed. I don't know why.
2: Did you guys fish this weekend? Anybody?
0: Yeah.
2: Did you catch anything?
0: Yeah.
2: Good.
0: The biggest, I think, was a 308.
2: Wow.
1: What does that
2: mean? Not bad at all.
1: 308, like a keyboard? What? No, that's 808. What?
0: Oh, man, to catch an 808 would be something really something.
1: What is 30 pounds, 8 ounces?
0: 3 pounds and 08.
3: What's your biggest?
0: Oh, my 5 pounds.
3: Ooh.
0: So not
3: it's not too bad.
0: It's the Chick McGee method. Not too small, not too showy.
1: You don't want to draw attention, but
0: right.
1: you want to have a good time.
0: Yeah.
2: Do you keep a log of the fish like
0: I just remember my PBs.
2: You do?
0: Personal best.
2: I understand what a PB.
1: Well, you really know all the lingo, don't you?
3: Yeah, I wouldn't have figured out PB.
2: I didn't know if you kept a log like Saturday, June 20th, caught a three-pounder, you know, that kind of thing.
0: I don't.
2: Fish log.
0: No.
2: Do they make that? I bet they do.
1: Do you wrap your own lures and stuff? Are you that to that level? You have like one of those jeweler mirrors that you can really
2: Those are fly fishing.
3: Intricate. That's tying flies.
1: Well, but you can also make your...
0: Yeah, you can tie skirts onto jigs and stuff like that. So, I mean, you can...
2: you mean the bass like they're... Like they're
3: look at that.
2: Dressed up.
0: Yeah.
3: Ooh, la, la.
0: On the weekends.
1: It's lonely there in the water.
4: What were you throwing there this weekend, Josh? A little whopper plopper? You walking the spook? What are you doing out there?
0: I threw the only top water. Oh, I got a great frog bite yesterday.
4: Oh.
0: Yeah. That's exciting.
4: Those are the best.
0: So you just, it's a frog looking thing. It looks like a frog.
1: Okay.
0: And you just hop it. A little bit over some plants and water.
3: Did you catch something on that?
0: Oh yeah,
3: well, those are fun.
0: A big bass, yeah.
1: Oh my, what?
4: They hit it hard, baby. They hit it hard.
1: What about walking the spook? What'd you say?
0: That's a walking a cane, a topwater. It just looks almost like a hot dog,
1: huh?
0: And then not colored like a hot dog, but it's and then it has two treble hooks, and you can the technique is you make it go like this, and it kind of represents a. Dying shad, that kind of thing.
1: Well, the fish almost have no chance.
0: Oh, they can't help themselves.
1: You have to bite on that.
3: Like Thanksgiving dinner on the water.
0: Right? Oh, yes.
2: Yeah. You think there's a place down underneath the water where the fish have all these lures and there's like a chart? Do not.
0: Yeah.
3: This one got me.
1: Yeah. A fish warning. Today's warning.
4: Well, on some of these lakes, Christy, they have scuba divers who will go down and find like a log in, and there will be 300 lures hooked to this log, and they'll take them all off and take them up, clean them, and sell them.
2: Are you serious?
4: Oh, yeah. It's hilarious when you see the picture
1: of
4: the log.
1: Also go and resell golf balls?
0: Probably.
1: Shot in the water? Yeah, I bet they do.
4: Me and my brothers used to do that as kids. We would go and...
1: driving range?
4: To the course by our house with potato sacks and fill them full of balls and put them in egg cartons and bring them back and sell them.
1: Potato sacks?
4: Yeah, you know how...
1: You seem a lot older than me. What, a potato sack?
4: Just the net that the potatoes come in out because you could drag it and all the soot would go through it and you would have the balls.
2: So you weren't actually scuba diving in the pond.
4: You were, knee deep.
2: Ah, gotcha.
1: I bet the potato industry is dismayed that their sack's perfect for straining golf balls off the bottom of the lake.
0: The burlap lobbyist standing on the Congress steps.
1: We're trying. 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
1: I'm Chick McGee, and he's back. He's rested. He's in a wonderful mood. He's ready to go out and make it a great day. Here's Tom.
2: Somebody move my stuff.
3: Somebody sit here. Did somebody move your microphone on button?
2: No. That's part of the reason I can't do anything.
1: Yeah, you're way,
4: it's not working.
1: You're way in the back.
3: Yeah, it's not on.
2: Oh, that's because that was... Oh,
1: say, there you go.
2: They have with that. My chair's all screwed up. My headphones are full of dippity-doo.
5: Oh, I wonder who that was.
2: Took me 10 minutes to get my chair back to where it was supposed to be.
1: Let me tell you something. Dippity-doo is a fine product.
4: The chair thing, we all had that. They had the carpets cleaned while we were gone.
1: There was mayhem yesterday.
4: Yes. Man.
1: I don't know what you would have done.
4: Yeah.
1: The men's light was out in the men's room.
4: None of us had our chairs. We don't have our little things to make our chairs move, so we can't...
2: Oh, my God.
1: It was Armageddon, man.
2: Yeah. Oh, I hate that.
1: I know.
4: Yes.
2: It's like when you get in your car, and this is why I hate loaning my car to anybody.
4: And people mess with stuff.
1: Well, see, you're making fun, but you do hate it, and you are irritated that everything's been moved.
2: Yes. My headphones were over there.
1: So what?
2: They're all greasy.
4: My
2: microphone was in the wrong place.
3: I don't believe that the headphones are greasy.
1: I don't believe the microphone was in the wrong place.
2: I walked in, I knew my headphones were over there.
1: I don't believe any.
2: They were supposed to be in the drawer over here.
3: Well, we had somebody sitting there.
2: They smell of beard oil.
4: See?
5: Oh, so you're making stuff up.
2: Yes. What is it? A hint of gay and something else.
4: Okay.
1: Really?
4: I'll
1: call him gay.
2: he's got Grindr set up on my computer. What happened while I was gone? Well,
4: I don't know what happened while you were gone. Did you have a good time?
2: I did have a great time.
1: Did a little shopping, a little relaxing.
4: Some new clothes.
1: Yeah, yeah.
2: Did you
1: sit on a veranda?
3: Well, you got to sit on a veranda.
2: Yes, I did. As a matter of fact.
1: Nice. You can't go to Charleston without sitting on a veranda.
4: Yeah.
2: Yeah. A couple of weird things happened.
3: It's not quite Lanai country, there, is it?
1: No.
3: You got to go a little farther south for the Lanais.
1: Exactly. Yeah.
4: It's porch country.
2: Yeah, but
1: front porch country.
4: Yes.
2: Yeah. I got there. Fairly late on Friday, and the Uber guy starts talking to me, and I went to South Carolina, and I'm kind of out in the country at this place, and the guy goes, yeah, you know, you got to be careful walking around at night because of all the alligators.
3: Really?
2: Oh, what? Yeah, you don't want to walk near the bushes in this place where you're going. I go, really?
1: He's not, he did not show up at the Chamber of Commerce meeting.
2: So the next day, I rented a bike,
4: mm-hmm.
2: So I'm riding my bicycle, and I'm on kind of it's sort of like a golf cart path without the golf carts. And it's going down this lane, and there's a bunch of ponds, and there's a guy fishing.
1: Right.
2: On the dock, and as I went on the way back, I noticed he's got a really long fishing rod, and it's really bent over, and he's fighting it. And I'm thinking, well, this guy's got an interesting thing.
3: Yeah.
2: And then I stop.
1: Right.
2: And I realize he's got an alligator on the line.
1: Oh!
2: And then... two gigantic alligators surface. And the funny thing about alligators, it's just like in the movies. It's like that submarine surfacing.
4: Oh, yeah.
2: And you see the two eyes and the snout, and they're swimming around.
1: You can't, Josh, you're the fisherman. You can't land an alligator, can you, and bring him on shore? I mean, what would that...
3: I would go ahead and cut the line.
1: Yeah.
2: Well, see, and that was what I was trying to figure out was...
4: Did you talk to the guy?
2: No, I did not talk to him.
1: Poor bastard. He's just trying to fish. And
2: I left him alone. No, I guess you just cut the line, but wouldn't that wrap around the gator's mind? Couldn't that? I don't know. I'm not sure what the rules are.
4: So we don't know what happened to him. We don't know if he brought him in and then. No.
2: And then the next day I went by a different pond. It's a little tiny pond that I look and I was so showing Kathy, Kelly, look, there's a little gator there. And then I noticed in the drain pipe there was a gigantic alligator.
3: Oh,
2: must have been mama alligator.
4: Uh-huh.
2: So then the guy goes, yeah, you know, if you walk too near the bushes, they take out dogs all the time.
4: Well,
3: man.
2: Okay. I am terrified of alligators.
1: Did you send a picture of you in front of an alligator warning sign?
2: Oh, there are signs.
1: Yeah.
2: They say.
1: There you are.
2: There you go. Yeah, say, look.
3: Yeah.
4: Were you near the ocean?
2: Not too far.
4: Okay.
2: But yeah, that's I'm on.
1: What do you got there? What do you got there? The Atlantic?
3: What are you dealing with?
2: Yeah, you got your Charleston
3: Capital
2: Bay, the Atlantic.
4: Uh-huh.
2: Oh. Yeah, the little signs there, beware of alligators. This is
1: how long does it take me to get the Titanic wreck from Charleston, South Carolina? You eyeball that for me?
4: Well, you're a little south.
6: Yeah, you're going
1: to go. I don't want to hear talk. That's negative talk. How long does it take?
6: You're going way north. What kind of boat are we talking about?
1: Just a little.
6: Are we sailing?
1: A little aluminum boat.
6: Oh, an alumacraft.
1: Yeah, the old lady wants to see it.
4: Uh-huh.
6: I love those alumacrafts. Now, I got a complaint about travel in America.
5: TSA?
1: It's not just one.
6: TSA, wonderful. I appreciate it very much. No. I just think the airlines is, and I love flying. It was great. Everything was wonderful. But when you're waiting for a flight, we're still using ancient technology with regard to the PA system. You can never hear what they're saying. And as soon as one starts talking, the next one starts talking at the next gate. And apparently they choose the people based on their the thickness of their accent. Okay. If you only have some announcements to make, can you get Yoshi up here from Shanghai?
5: Well, that was Air India.
1: I don't know how.
3: First of all, Yoshi's been working there for 35 years. And you're
6: the first person
3: to complain.
1: He was born in Karnataka.
6: We have all these screens up there. Yeah. And if you're going to do a gate change, it doesn't help to have flights. Just saying. Other than that, everything was fine.
1: I have problems with accents, and I just can't make it out.
4: No, it's just not follow the app on the airline that'll tell you before the gate even changes on the thing.
6: That I tried that once and almost missed the plane. They're not that up to speed.
1: I tried that once and did not check the board, and then I was relying on my app. And the lady, after the plane had left, the lady told me two things. I had been paging you for 15 minutes, and the app's usually behind.
4: Really?
1: Oh, thanks. Thank you very much.
6: I was in the Detroit airport one time and sitting there looking at the sign the entire time, and they had changed gates. But then she goes, "Well, we made the announcement." I said, "Look behind you," and it had the wrong. You know, I was in the right place. I'm just saying, the technology, that's the one thing that really could improve.
1: Wasn't it worth it, though, for you to tell her, look behind you? And you were,
6: yes, it
1: you
6: was.
1: You were very correct.
6: Yes.
1: It made her feel like a fool.
6: Yeah. No, I'm just, don't you know, I mean, they're simultaneous. You can't tell who they're talking to.
4: Oh, I know. Yeah. I know, you're right.
1: And there's some,
3: why am I not?
1: I'm not going to say who it is. It's a bank. I'm not going to, I'll chase the number down later.
4: Yeah.
1: But there's an accent you're dealing with. Hello, Tekken. My name is Mike, and I'm. Would you like to? It's. I can't understand him. Yes, I'm old and awful. I'm sorry.
6: Now, on the other hand, I had some of the most enthusiastic, great flight attendants I've ever encountered. I have a great appreciation of the flight attendants.
1: Don't you like it when they flirt a little bit?
4: Oh, they flirt with you, huh?
1: Well, every now and then.
4: You are the trickster.
3: Men and women. You better be flirting with me.
1: Damn right. Yes.
3: Yeah.
6: And by the way, I've just...
1: Crossed the streams. I don't care.
6: It used to be when you traveled...
1: Make me feel wanted.
6: This is another thing when you're traveling. It used to be when you'd go to any other town, any town USA, you turn the TV on and the news crews look exactly the same. You know what I'm saying? The news people, there's a certain, you can kind of count on a certain sort of.
4: But that's not the case anymore, huh? You don't like that?
6: No, that's the same. But what's different about every town you go to is a different set of lawyer billboards.
4: Oh, yeah.
6: I mean, and same with TV. Every commercial is for a plaintiff's lawyer. But every town you get to, as you drive in, there's Johnson, Johnson, and. Cayman, attorneys at law.
1: Cayman's a good man. He got me a settlement.
6: It's just unbelievable. Every billboard. My God.
1: You have noticed that the ABC and the NBC and the CBS anchors on the news are all
6: identical.
1: Identical.
4: Yes.
6: Yeah. Same
4: sure
6: age.
4: Are.
1: Dark hair, same age.
6: Yeah, but my man David always likes to wear, he likes to go on the field so he can put on a black t-shirt and show his muscles.
1: I like him because his last name's Muir.
4: Is he a little demure?
1: David Muir or Demure.
4: Yeah.
6: And then...
1: he wants me.
6: I
1: can tell.
6: Do you like it when people live up to the stereotype?
1: You know, I understand that there might be a part of you that would be disappointed if you're expecting a stereotype. I get that.
6: I'm not going to say what stereotype it is.
1: Oh, okay.
6: I swear to God.
3: I have a feeling we'll be able to guess.
6: The guy sitting next to me apparently rolled into a pit full of elephant diarrhea.
4: Tom?
6: No,
1: honestly, seriously.
6: Stench.
1: There was an odor.
6: Oh, my God. It was unbelievable.
1: It's been a long time since I bumped into that.
4: Me too. Couldn't you move seats?
6: No. I mean, it was really unbelievable.
1: Is there any better feeling, though, when the flight attendant comes back and goes, okay, we're fully loaded. You can go ahead and pick your seat. It's like Armageddon. I'm doing two or three seats at a time.
6: You know, never happens anymore.
4: This was No, it doesn't. Yeah.
6: You know that commercial we were talking about a couple weeks ago where the guy's listening to a stereo and the wind is blowing back? That's how strong I turned my fan on.
3: Did you just aim it right at him?
1: This will be good. What else did you do to passively aggressive to tell him that he's stunk?
6: And then to top it off, I am not kidding.
4: Took his shoes off.
1: Oh, man.
3: Did that help or hurt the odor?
6: That is a fair question. Yes. What's worse, the smell of elephant diarrhea or his foot odor?
4: Yikes.
6: Unbelievable. And I was at the window seat.
4: You couldn't get out. You couldn't be.
6: I always try to get the aisle.
4: Right.
6: A living.
4: You need a better travel agent.
6: By the way, a living stereotype. I don't know what it is. I don't know if it's the food they eat.
3: Listeners,
5: I don't know what you're trying to say.
3: Plug in whatever ethnicity you like into "boy, they sure smell bad" stereotype.
1: And I don't know what it is. It might be the food they eat.
6: Shouldn't you be driving an Uber?
3: Okay. He's again. These little hints. We're getting breadcrumbs, but
5: I think we've.
3: But there is no tried and true "they stink" stereotype.
4: No, there is not.
3: There is not. Plenty of white Americans who reek.
4: Absolutely. Yeah. Well,
6: by the way,
1: real bad.
6: You can uncheck that box. We'll move forward from there. Maybe he'd been traveling a long distance, and this was the last leg on the BO tour.
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1: How's it going over there?
2: Well,
1: just cleaning my wallet.
2: Oh,
3: cleaning your wallet?
4: Cleaning your wallet?
3: Like the outside of it, or cleaning it out?
1: Yeah, just don't you ever do that every once in a while? You just take it, rub it down.
4: No.
1: Take out your credit cards, clean them off.
4: No.
1: Think of the places these things have been.
2: Oh, about that.
4: How often am I sick? Never. That's because I let germs into my life.
1: I may, baby.
2: How many times in your life have you cleaned your wallet, Josh?
3: Never. I mean, I've done that thing where I'm like, you know, there's probably some things in here I can get rid of.
4: Yeah,
3: I'm
4: cleaned out.
3: Do that.
2: Oh, yeah.
1: No, but look, I mean,
2: sure.
1: Do you have your wallet with you?
2: Or got a new.
3: In my office.
1: I mean, mine is very slender.
3: Right. Mine's similar to yours, yeah.
1: Don't you have, like, stuff sticking out of it?
3: Like cards, you mean?
4: Like, what do you mean, like receipts?
1: Like a rubber?
4: Oh,
3: no. I would never use one of
2: rubber.
3: Yeah. I actually like to feel sex. Plus, those things are only like 10% effective.
4: Oh, God.
2: Stupid. Let's try this again. It's the third time through. Jonathan the tortoise, the world's oldest living land animal, has extended his record by another year.
4: Aww.
2: He's believed to have been born around 1832.
1: Think about that.
3: That's wild.
4: That's crazy.
2: Seychelles? Is that how it was?
4: Seychelles?
2: No, it's S-E-Y-C-H-E-L-L.
4: I know, but they call it seashells.
2: Seychelles? Giant tortoise at least 194 years old. But researchers have only recently become to believe that he's even older than that.
3: Really?
2: Jonathan.
4: Would they count the rings? What?
2: You want to cut the turtle open, don't you?
4: Well,
3: can't you tell how old a turtle is by counting the segments on their shells? Or on the bottoms, I mean? The
2: I
3: bottoms
2: know.
3: Of their...
4: Really?
3: Something like that.
4: Huh.
3: I don't know if that's an old wives' tale or not. I'm looking it up.
2: Jonathan, who prefers to be called Jono.
3: Oh, that's very good.
1: That's true.
2: That's his
1: nickname.
2: Is exceeded his species.
4: How do you know he prefers that?
1: Because are you kidding? You doubt the Guinness World Record?
3: Chick, do you think he prefers to be called Jono, or do you think they just call him Jono?
1: When you say Jono, he wags his little snoop.
2: No, he doesn't.
4: He does have a tail.
2: He is barely alive at this point.
1: How old is he again? I'm sorry.
2: 194.
1: Wow.
2: Coming up on 200.
1: Bet his knees are killing him.
4: Yeah.
1: How about yours, Chick?
2: Yeah, I could use a little recon. Anyway,
3: I'll tell you what, though, his shell has been paid off for the last 70 years.
2: Oh, yeah.
3: It's really nice.
2: He paid like $2,000 for that back in 1832.
3: Yeah, but the interest, 41%.
2: Unbelievable.
3: Yeah, it was crazy.
1: This is pretty cool. So he was around, I mean, in the early days of democracy.
2: Many pictures of him and Charles Darwin walking around.
3: Very much so are the early days of democracy.
1: He's been around, and he may... He may, at this pace, he could outlive democracy. It'd be really nice.
3: Oh. some comedy.
2: You know.
3: Yes. To estimate a turtle's age, you can count the growth rings on its shell.
4: Oh, see? So I wasn't right far off.
3: Like this. Or you can measure its size against species-specific growth charts.
1: Oh, of course. I got one in my wallet. I had the one in my wallet just now.
2: In 1832, when he was born, Andrew Jackson was the president of the United States. That's right, the 7th president of the United States.
3: That is wild.
2: He left office in 1937. He won re-election in the second term by a large margin over Henry Clay.
3: Tell him large margin sent you.
2: That's right.
1: Wow.
2: Caretaker said Jonathan has lost his vision.
3: Oh.
4: Aww.
2: And sense of smell, but he continues to eat, sunbathe, and mate.
4: No.
3: He still got it.
1: Well, now, mate. There's another headline about Jonathan.
3: Yes.
5: Jono.
3: Jono, please.
1: It says the world's oldest living land creature may be gay.
3: Really?
1: He's become a symbol for the British colony island of St. Helena. When he arrived in the 1880s as a gift along with three other tortoises, he spent the last 26 years with his mate, a tortoise named Frederica. But a recent examination determined Frederica is actually a male and has been renamed Frederick. So,
3: Well,
6: they said he was blind and can't smell. He doesn't know what he's doing.
3: Yeah exactly. He doesn't.
1: This is like prison. This is like prison gay.
3: Kinda. If you're confined.
2: Now, someone,
3: well, I just realized I was taking part.
2: Did someone get to you to try to? I don't remember this before.
3: Anyway. I mean, at what point do you? I guess you don't have to put the turtle down, but if it's blind, it can't smell. Is it a happy turtle?
2: Right.
3: Do we think this tortoise is happy? I hope.
6: Yeah.
5: He outlived both dudes and the turtles. They're not on the Happy Together tour.
4: Oh, jeez.
2: And we lost a couple of the turtles, too, right? Or how many of them?
5: Well, they're gone.
2: Yeah, both of them? Yeah.
5: Yeah.
2: Yeah. Jonathan, the tortoise has outlived exactly 40 U.S. presidents.
5: Wow.
2: Oh, okay. Wow. All right.
6: I've seen them all.
2: He survived both world wars. He's seen the modern invention of the telephone, light bulb, and the first moon landing.
6: I couldn't believe any of it.
5: He'll be here for the iPhone 18.
4: I'm still confused. Can two boy tortoises mate?
3: Not mate.
4: Not mate, but they can do it?
3: Yeah. I mean, I guess.
2: Oh, I think so.
3: Yeah. The butt might be close to the...
4: Okay.
3: Giant.
5: The butt connected to the... You can fill in the words there. You don't really need my help. Yeah, you know what it's time for?
2: That's about it.
5: What? It's time for something special here in the Bob and Tom program. I have been told... I don't know. I have no more information than Pat Godwin has something special for us. Now, once again, Pat can't play his guitar right now because his right arm is in a sling following shoulder surgery. And I would like to salute all the great medical people that helped you out, the surgeons, the nurses.
3: Well, we don't know if they did a good job yet.
7: Not quite yet. Not out of the woods just yet.
5: All right, good.
7: But, well, yeah, they got people at Forte, thank you very much.
5: Okay. And I understand they did so much, they're going to change their name to Fifte. Next year.
3: You get 20 bucks off, Zayna.
5: All right.
7: $20 off.
5: Now, Pat, all Pat said was, I've got something special. It doesn't need an intro, so Pat, take it from here.
7: We are doing an update to my hit song, the classic Good Beaver Gone Bad.
4: Oh, yeah?
7: Because there are new trends out there. We're going to update Good Beaver Gone Bad.
5: Okay, and I have the musical bed, as they say.
7: Mm-hmm.
5: Just a point when you're ready.
7: Go.

eating ass. 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Like a dirty little prairie dog in Bum F, Oklahoma. Give me bison, give me bear. Well, you know that I don't care for

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You know an ass makes that sound. What happened to the culinary habits?

0: Woo!
1: Whoa!
2: Oh, baby.
3: Thank you very much.
2: Patty G, adapting his own song.
0: Yes.
2: A terrific arrangement and pianer by the great Steve Ali.
4: Updated for some current mores.
1: Culinary trends have changed.
2: I believe one of Christie's lovely young gents on the clarinet there. Frank Glover?
0: You.
2: Yeah, Frank Glover. Thank you very much. That was good, Pat. I really enjoyed that.
1: Thank you very much.
2: That is a new trend.
5: What, Frank and Christy used to be married?
0: No.
4: What? No, they dated for
2: a while. No, they're both. Told us. I didn't really elaborate. I should have.
0: Frank Glover is a great musician. They
1: called him Lover.
2: They're both semi-miniature people.
0: Yeah, he's short. Is that what you're saying?
2: Yeah, you're perfectly proportioned. Mm. Just look like you just shrunk 15, 20%.
4: So you guys could 33 and a third.
5: No, that's right. That's right. Oh, okay.
0: Yeah.
2: Now, coming up.
6: Hey, real quick.
2: Yes.
6: Pat, I love you. You went with funky instead of wonky?
1: Yeah, I like funky better.
6: What is funky?
4: Honestly, Oscar, I also prefer funky.
1: Yeah, funky's fun.
2: What was the couplet again now?
1: I went to a place that serves you wild donkey.
5: I'm going
1: to
5: couplet you.
1: I didn't like the smell and it tasted kind of funky.
4: When form meets function, you're saying stretch. Funky in a funky way.
5: Let me tell you something. Yeah. Dr. John were here, he'd say funky.
1: Funky.
2: Funky. So what is the first line? I'm sorry.
1: I went to a place that serves you wild donkey.
2: And I said, I can't believe you're going to serve that to a honky. What do you think?
4: Huh. I think you enjoyed saying honky into a microphone. And I don't blame you.
5: Yeah, there's a lot going on.
2: It truly is offensive, isn't it?
4: It's
2: yes, it's implying. That, never mind. I'm glad you didn't go with that.
4: I like it.
2: I'm glad I steered you clear of that lyric. Well, what's coming up in the news, Christy Lee?
0: Did a field trip. Field trips as kids, always fun.
4: Yeah.
0: For this six-year-old, it became quite exciting. We'll talk about it.
2: I used to love the field trip. We'd go to the museum that had the armor, the suits of armor.
4: Oh, that's cool.
5: Yeah. You know what? We went to the Center of Science Industry in Columbus, Ohio, and the back of the bus was like a half hour, 45-minute ride. It was Thunderdome in the back. But I went to public school, so... Yeah, you probably had chauffeurs for
0: yeah, I'm sure no, they no, no. did.
4: The back of the bus is where...
1: That's what happened. I went down in the back.
5: That's what happens.
2: Really?
1: Oh, yeah.
2: Oh, okay.
0: That's where the hood's at.
5: Did you ever ride a bus to school?
2: No.
4: Yeah. Oh, wow.
0: Yeah. You never rode a bus? No wonder you don't like buses.
2: No.
5: Although the first time I rode a bus for school was for football practice. And then later in high school, we took a bus to...
2: But that was the first... Oh. Do you remember the name of your bus driver?
5: I don't.
4: It was every morning and every afternoon for me.
0: You too.
1: Ed with the hairy ears.
0: Until I got my license and could drive.
4: You remember Ed?
1: Hairy ears. That's what I remember.
0: And Mr. Wirtz.
6: Ours
0: grade
6: was
0: school.
6: Buck. You'd walk in, he'd slap you five. You'd go, Buck, and he'd go, Buck. And every kid who walked on, Buck, yes, Buck. And you'd slap him five. It was the best. He would do donuts in the winter.
2: I love this guy.
6: In the parking lot. It was awesome. All the kids would start chanting, donut, donut. They'd be like, all right, hold on, boys. And he would spin that thing. He had two basset hounds he'd bring on once a year.
2: Are you kidding?
6: Oh, he was the best.
2: I love this guy.
5: What the hell?
6: Oh, Buck rocked.
4: That's awesome.
5: How does he not have his own TV show?
4: I'd watch Buck.
5: Yeah.
6: His son, Bucky.
0: Yeah.
4: No. Not. He never lived up to his
6: name.
4: It could be called Buck the System. And it would be,
2: Oh,
1: dude,
2: that is
1: he was
2: great. Oh, then the movie, he'd get fired because he was such a cool guy, and then he'd do something really heroic, and they'd have to bring him back, you know, pulling kids off a burning bus. He's a hero.
4: Yeah, he is a hero.
2: What a great movie.
6: He had the beanbag ashtray inside, because he also was a custodian. So, in his office, he would always be chain smoking.
2: Could he smoke on the bus?
6: I don't think he smoked on the bus, but he smoked in the school. He was sweeping floors.
4: We need some good. Oh, that's great.
6: Yeah.
4: We need some good bus drivers. There's a national shortage.
0: Sure is.
4: It's crazy.
2: But I don't know how they do it. That's got to be hard.
4: It's a thankless gig, and they're important. So.
2: Yeah. But Buck, is Buck still with us?
6: He's not. He is not.
4: I love that you even know that you followed Buck's life after.
2: Oh, wait, Pat's just printed his gravestone. Does it say the Buck stopped here?
1: No, this is great.
4: The Buck stopped here. I'm so sorry, Pat.
5: Now I have to go.
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Good evening, ladies and gentlemen. This song is from my forthcoming solo album entitled Why Is Everybody Wrong But Me? It's on the Genius label on compact disc only. We figure if you don't have a CD player by now, go watch your black and white TV set and call me later. And then please, get a life, would you?

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This'll only take a sec. Oh, great. This lady's gonna write a check. I'm gonna be here all day. Hey, I've got important things to do, lady. Oh, great. A price check on the lettuce. Oh, now I can read the Inquirer from cover to cover. Thanks a lot, you idiot. So then I'm driving home. I look in the mirror. There's some idiot right on my rear. So I change lanes, ease off the gas. This cretin is still right on my ass. You jerk. It's a four-lane highway. I'm in the right. You can pass.

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1: As ruler of the human race,
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3: Just one bullet.
0: Tick tock, tick tock. Time's wasting away, sir. We've been standing at the light for a while. The light's green now. Might want to step on the gas. Perhaps you can't see the light through the black smoke emitting from that feces on wheels you're driving. Oh, nice bumper sticker. Don't laugh, it's paid for. My other car is a Mercedes. My other car is a Rolls Royce. My other car is a BMW. Your other car isn't a BMW, it's probably a Pinto. And I'm gonna ram it and make it explode. 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BMW, you probably can't spell BMW. I'd like to get to the Indianapolis 500. It takes place in May, and at this pace, we're gonna miss it. Get out of my way, you idiot. In my kingdom,
2: if you commit a crime, you won't do any prison time.
0: No gas chamber, no electric chair. I'll personally shoot you in Market Square. And I'll sell tickets, you idiot. What's the crime, Your Honor? Oh, 15 items in the 10 items or less lane? The penalty? Kill him! Shoot him! Death!
1: Make him mayor.
2: No, make me king.
1: Your Eminence, may I kiss the papal ring?
2: All creatures, great and small, will worship me.
0: I will be the emperor of the galaxy!
1: Ah, give me a break.
0: Give me a break. I've got your break right now.

0: it anymore. Just take it all. I have to hire an accountant and an attorney to figure out these forms. You're lucky I even make any money. Okay, no, no, no, no. Just take it all. Here, why don't you just buy Ted Kennedy's dates some life jackets? Then give me the Paul Page jury. I'll never get convicted. I know. No, no, no. No, take my tax dollars. Take another census. That was money well spent. No, no, no, no. We'll count the homeless. Don't help them. Just count them. Hey, old man. Hey, old man. You want some fortified wine? Maybe you'll throw it up. Hey, thanks for fighting in World War II. Why don't you lie down and be counted for Uncle Sam, old boy? Help me with this. No, please. Help me with this. Is it just me? Is it just me? I don't know. I don't know. You know, you may not agree with what I say, but this is America. You have the right to be stupid and wrong. Why am I even singing this song? The FCC probably won't even let me play it. They're taking over. There's no more freedom of speech. I've got something to say.
1: There's Jessica Alsman.
2: Hello.
1: There's Josh Arnold.
3: I'm just, it's...
1: We could all come up with, because a buddy of mine drowned when we were in high school.
3: Tom knows somebody
1: got electrocuted?
3: Was struck by lightning.
4: Hit by lightning.
3: I don't feel like many people even know somebody who knows someone who was struck by lightning.
2: I agree.
5: I know someone that struck by lightning and lived.
3: Oh, my gosh.
4: I didn't live. Manitoulin Island.
2: How old was he?
4: 12.
3: Come on! Christy Lee! God. You don't ask questions you don't know the answers to.
1: We'll be back right after this. From Love. What are the name of the Hanson
2: Brothers? Hanson Brothers.
1: Hanson Brothers.
3: Remember Homer Simpson? He goes, it was a bad lightning storm, so I picked up the biggest piece of sheet metal I could find.

0: been struck by lightning because they were in the shower during a storm, though. You know what I mean?
1: Oh, my goodness.
2: Wait a minute.
0: Who died in the shower?
1: This isn't sexy time at all.
2: I need to get help.
0: They were naked in the shower and they died.
1: Okay. Yeah, to having sex with someone else.
3: I have an electrocution fetish. So.
0: Yes, that's a good point.
2: That is so hot.
4: How about this one? A New York business owner says he's happy to be alive after being struck by lightning while sitting at his office desk.
3: What the hell happened?
2: Boy, he's like, he made a really bad deal with somebody.
3: What I know I should have paid for the roof.
1: Yeah. Should have paid his bills.
4: He said he saw a bright flash of light from the office's light switch, heard a loud crack, and then the lights went out. It was a few minutes later he realized his left hand was blistering from getting hit by a bolt that arced through the light switch.
1: Whoa.
3: Isn't it somewhat of a misnomer? Lightning actually, when you're struck by lightning, you're hit by the part that comes up from the ground to meet the lightning that's coming down.
4: You got me.
1: I don't know.
2: What?
3: I'll look that up.
2: Wow. I don't think any of that's correct.
1: We're all going to do lightning homework tonight and be back tomorrow.
2: And the only reason people would think you were... you knew is because you talk about books a lot.
3: I read Lightning, Lightning, Lightning by Charles Bolt when I was in...
2: Well, why didn't you say so?
4: Well, let's move forward here, okay. Christy. What have you? Oh, I'm sorry.
2: No, we got to solve love problems.
1: But Allie is not with us today because she has...
4: Oh, so who's reading the letters, though?
1: I'm going to read some. Jess is going to read some. Are you okay with that?
4: Yep, go ahead.
1: Or do you want to do it?
4: No, I don't want to touch them.
1: Yes, you do.
4: Probably get clap.
1: Dear Allie.
2: Clap from letters.
1: Dear Allie, speaking of the shower. Dear Allie, the last time I stayed at my boyfriend's house, I went to go shower in the morning. There was an open and half-drunk beer in the shower. Is this at all normal, or does he have a problem?
5: This is 100% normal. Yeah, this is beer. This is shower beer season.
2: Wait a minute.
1: I have never had a beer in the shower.
2: It's in
1: before.
2: The shower?
5: Yeah,
2: that's fine.
3: Here's how you know the guy doesn't have a problem.
1: It's half it's drunk. Half full.
3: Exactly.
5: Yeah.
3: Half full.
5: No, spend all day in the yard and then get into a cool shower with a cold beer. Yeah, it's amazing.
4: Has it been in there all night?
1: Yeah.
4: Oh, that's fine. Yeah. It's not like he got up in the morning and chugged it. If it's the Jim Morrison, woke up this morning and I got myself a beer.
1: That's a good question because she doesn't say whether it was already there because he showered before her.
4: That's unlikely.
3: Again, half full shower beer.
2: Is that right?
4: Oh, yeah. Okay. This guy's not going to get up and shower.
3: I'm going to say it's not normal to see a half full beer can in the shower, but it's not a problem.
1: Okay. Well, we answered that one.
2: What if there's a cigarette in it?
5: I've never had a shower cigarette. I might try it and report back.
2: Yeah, right.
1: It's hard to keep them lit.
5: Yeah.
1: Dear Allie, I'm dating a guy online who's great. We went on one date so far, and he said he had to come clean, but he's actually married but separated. Should I be waiting until he is fully divorced, or is this okay? All my friends have different answers to this. This age-old problem.
3: It's okay. Oh, I think you're fine.
1: Dating online, but he's not divorced.
4: Yeah, well, I mean, because...
0: Is he really separated?
1: Yeah. Thank you.
3: Why can't you just take his word for it?
4: Why can't you let this guy have some fun and shut the hell up?
0: He needs a permission slip from his soon-to-be ex-wife that he can go out on the prowl.
3: The bitch he's separated from?
0: Absolutely. Or you could swing by the children's school and make sure they're not, you know, canoodling.
3: The answer is if you're fine with it, who cares what anybody else thinks?
1: Well,
0: that's true. They're not friends.
5: Yeah.
1: Yeah. What? I just hope he's not lying.
5: I know a lot of people that this happens to where it's like, we're separated is my wife and I got into a fight last night. So now,
3: yikes.
5: You know, and now it's, yeah. And then next thing you know, well, he's been with his wife for 6 years, but they're going through a divorce and we're still dating.
3: Let me ask you this. If you're on a date with a guy and he goes, you know, I got to be honest, I am still technically married, but I'm separated. Is he a little hotter?
5: No.
0: There's too many red flags. What if his ex is crazy and then you have to start worried about that?
2: I think he's even hotter with the crazy ex.
1: Well, also, I think the first thing I would say is, may I come to your place?
3: Okay.
1: Because if he's not separated, really.
3: But don't you secretly want a little drama?
1: No.
3: You're women.
1: Oh, my God.
3: you crave a little bit of drama, at least.
5: I think all of us have aged out of that demo. I don't think that we're looking for that now.
0: Well, I mean, I'm

0: one creating the drama. That's different. But I don't want to deal with someone else's.
1: Oh, all right.
2: Oh, fair enough.
3: All I know is I'm real tired. Yeah. I don't, I'm out.
2: You no drama for you.
3: No drama. What is it? What Jeff say? No drama from your mama and Osama.
2: Bin right? Lama.
3: Yeah.
2: Jeff's got a whole joke about that.
3: Yeah. Jeff Oskey has
1: He has Osama bin Laden baby drama or something like that.
4: Oh, that's a good one.
1: Yeah.
2: Dear Allie, this is a good one. This is a young person's, definitely. I started dating a girl. And she has pictures of herself all over her apartment.
5: Get out.
2: Like giant blown up pictures.
5: Get out.
2: Not of her with friends or family. All her.
1: I like it.
2: That's weird, right?
3: Tom and I are watching Your Friends and Neighbors with John Hamm on Apple. And there's a basketball player in there.
2: Yes.
3: He has a partially nude picture of him. And there's all. And I'm like, what?
1: I totally get
3: hell?
1: Why Tom's saying get out. But for some reason, I like this.
3: Really? Isn't that right?
1: I need to know why.
0: She's hot. She's definitely hot, and that's why there's pictures of herself everywhere.
1: You know what, Ace?
2: You've been there? Oh, yeah.
1: Did it bother you?
2: I know who you're talking about. I can see her doing that.
1: That's it's not even that she's hot. It's that she's confident.
6: Right. Yeah.
1: And that's hot.
0: Like, look, I took this great photo.
6: Right.
1: And I am proud of it, and I am putting it up in my own damn home.
2: Yeah. But they're all good of luck. Her.
6: Ace, did yours track? Was she as crazy as it appeared?
7: There were some red flags.
6: Okay.
4: Yeah. That's a
3: I don't want anybody confident. I want they're just as crazy and sad as in the corner. That's what I want. Both of us, right?
1: In my past, there was a woman in my past who had a poster in her room. It was of Marilyn Monroe, and the quote was attributed to Marilyn Monroe, and it said, I don't mind living in a man's world so long as I can be a woman in it. Uh-huh. I thought it was the hottest.
4: But it wasn't a picture of herself.
1: No, it was Marilyn Monroe.
4: Yeah. Okay.
1: Yeah. I don't know. There's something hot about the pictures.
4: Really?
1: Yeah.
6: I don't know.
2: Dear Allie.
4: You're going to be...
1: I think I'm in the minority, right?
4: Yeah. Yeah. You'll be made to feel as inadequate as you can imagine.
1: I know. That's real hot.
4: Yeah. Really?
0: If a guy did it, though, it's kind of the... I think they're doing it to be funny.
6: Yeah.
0: Like if a guy had a bunch of pictures of himself, like... Looking
1: that's where I'm
0: serious.
1: A total hypocrite. If it's a guy, I'm like, you douchebag.
2: Yeah. Dear Allie, my boyfriend's ex keeps trying to contact me to tell me about what a terrible person he is. She says she's trying to be a girl's girl and warn me, but my boyfriend says she's a psycho, a liar, and will never stop trying to ruin his life.
5: Yeah, that's her. That's right.
2: He's always been great to me, and he said they broke up because she cheated. He said I should just block her or it'll never end. Your thoughts?
1: Only time will tell, I guess. That's tough.
2: I have some questions. Have you been dating this guy for a long time? If this is a, is he, you know.
1: Yeah, what is your gut telling you?
6: Yeah.
0: You know what? If the ex reaches out just one time and says, fair warning, this crap happened.
6: Yeah.
0: I think that's okay. But if she keeps sending you messages, then she is the crazy one.
2: And she wants him back. You.
1: That seems fair.
6: Yeah, that is.
4: I actually can't believe I'm saying this. I think write down the day and date. You may be right about this.
1: Yeah, that sounds
4: okay,
1: fair.
4: Now we can move on.
6: Yeah.
2: If he's love bombing this woman and this other woman's trying to warn her, I would be very cautious.
0: Yeah.
6: Oh, man.
2: Yeah. Those are my letters, Jess.
6: Okay. All right. My girlfriend's mom likes to be very flirty with me, and it's kind of a lose-lose situation. If I don't flirt back, I'm weird. But if I do, I'm worried that I'm setting a weird dynamic. Should I just go with it?
1: Oh, should he flirt back with the mom?
6: Yeah, but there's a level of flirt that you can do with in-laws, right?
3: Try to keep it fun. Yeah,
1: yeah, I think there is a level, yes. Yeah.
0: Can't you just be awkward and adorable, like, hee-hee, and not flirt at all back and just, like, accept it?
6: Yeah,
0: you know what I mean?
6: That's probably true, too.
2: She's flirting.
4: Oh, that's just so gross and weird. Hey.
3: But.
4: Boy, that must be some pretty tough fabric holding up those huge jugs.
3: You're going
1: to. Oh, God.
3: If you don't flirt back, she's going to get mad, I would think.
6: No.
3: At some certain.
1: Maybe.
3: I bet so.
2: Why is she flirting with
4: him? Inappropriate.
6: Yeah. It is for sure inappropriate
3: because she's jealous of her
2: daughter getting
3: and,
2: the attention.
3: The hunky man,
1: this guy plays his cards right. He could
2: get them both, right?
1: Yeah.
3: You guys know that my aunt married my cousin's boyfriend, so it was her daughter's boyfriend, and
1: they broke up, and the mom ended up marrying him.
3: Mom ended up marrying him.
1: Yep.
2: Wow. Well.
3: There you go.
4: Could have been weirder. Could have been the dad.
1: Yeah, that'd be.
4: Yeah. My father-in-law.
3: Stop that, Tom.
4: Sorry.
1: Honey, I've got bad news. This whole time, I have been gay. Also, I have worse news.
4: Okay, got this. Safety reminder forwarded to me from the illuminating company.
3: This better not be about lightning.
4: Lightning can travel through pipes. Never take a shower or bath during a thunderstorm.
3: Never?
4: A safety reminder from the illuminating company.
3: I'm going to say, and I might be a little off about this, I'm going to say I've done this 1,000 times.
6: I've done it a lot, too.
3: Yeah.
2: So do lightning rods work? We used to have them. My grandparents had them on the farmhouse.
4: A lightning rod will... doesn't that ground the lightning and take it so it doesn't catch your house on fire?
2: I don't know, but I know my grandparents always had them.
4: But I don't know if that would prevent your pipes from getting...
2: See, that's what I'm... I don't know.
4: So this is what they're saying at the electric company.
3: But all right, just think about this. You take a shower during a lightning storm, you get hit by lightning, and you become a concert pianist.
1: Yes. Yeah. What about those people?
3: What about those?
2: What about you burn up in your shower?
1: All of a sudden, you're John Travolta in Phenomenon.
3: Yes. And I've got a super brain just because nodule on my brain.
2: You take that chance, honey.
6: Do you guys want to hear one more letter?
3: Yep.
6: I've been married for 4 months. Things are good, but they could be better. I want a bedroom divorce. And I don't know how to bring this up to my wife without hurting her feelings. I love her.
3: What?
6: I just don't want to.
2: She doesn't want to sleep with her.
6: Yeah, I just don't sleep well with someone else in the same bed or even the same room.
1: Why are you just now?
2: Now, right.
6: But also 4 months? Give it a minute.
0: Surely they slept together before. You're right. No. Like, why didn't you just talk about it before?
3: Go ahead and get divorced. That's what you should do.
4: Josh, didn't you say that if you ever build a house? And you're married, you'll have two separate bedrooms?
1: Yeah.
4: That's the way you sleep better?
1: Yes. I think everybody sleeps better that way. Separate bedrooms, separate bathrooms.
6: We sleep. I disagree.
0: We sleep in separate bedrooms.
1: Studies have shown, and this is absolutely true, less divorces in households with separate bedrooms and separate bathrooms.
2: Chick, you want to wait on this?
0: You're getting sleep.
1: Chick, your issues with her.
3: You know what? You're right.
1: They were not bedroom related.
3: I avoided the Christmas rush. I hated her early.
1: Yeah, well.
3: But you have two bedrooms, so if your wife's mom wants to spend the night.
1: There you go.
3: You can go in and snore with her.
2: We just have a really big bed, so.
6: Yeah.
5: Sure. There you go. We just have the Love Master 9000.
1: What does this guy do? How does he bring it up? Can he, ladies?
0: He just starts sleeping on the couch himself.
2: No. He needs to talk to her about it.
1: No.
2: Just open communication.
0: Like,
2: honey.
0: Hey, you fidget a lot, and I need to go to sleep.
3: Wouldn't it be great if open communication existed in a marriage?
2: That would be really great.
4: I got an idea for him.
2: What?
4: And I don't know if anyone makes these.
3: Here we go. You always have the best ideas.
4: Right? Do you hear me out on this?
1: All right.
4: The word keen may come to mind.
3: Keen. Okay.
4: What's a large bed called? Is that a king?
6: King.
3: California king.
4: California king bunk beds.
1: Mm. Oh, bunk beds for a married couple.
0: It wouldn't help with snoring, though.
3: I can't believe I'm saying this. Yeah. That's a great idea.
4: So, and of course,
3: I want to sleep on the top.
4: I was going to say, I want a ladder. I'm on top. I've got a fence.
2: Make it what you need, being on the top bunk. Yeah,
4: keep a jar up there to pee in at night.
2: What are you, 12? If
0: you build a jar.
3: You kicked it up a notch, but all right. Okay.
1: What, is the ladder broken?
4: Can you imagine if someone had giant king-size bunk beds?
2: Ah, gee, look at
3: that. That exists.
4: That has to be.
2: Yeah. They have double size.
4: Some cottage, some oceanside cottage where they go, a whole bunch of people have to sleep.
1: Yeah. And California kings aren't, a king bed is wider than a California king.
2: Yeah.
1: California
2: kings are longer.
1: Mm-hmm. So I'd still just go king.
4: Okay. That would be so much fun.
5: I want it to be accurate, so I'll just go king.
1: You know what? You and I, bedroom divorce.
3: I just snored that one time and I woke right up.
4: Hey, Slurpee, you're out. Okay.
3: You told him my name.
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0: sex, then have sex.
1: Mmm, baby, let's make love. You know, we haven't been together since the start of the new millennium.
2: Well, technically, the new millennium doesn't start until January 1st, 2001. Yeah, obviously, there was no year zero, so I, you know...
1: Okay, whatever, but come on, baby. I want to try this kinky thing I read about using warm vegetables. I've got carrots, potatoes, and your favorite, tomatoes.
2: You know, that's kind of a common mistake. The tomato actually is a fruit, not a vegetable. Interestingly enough, the tomato is in the same family as the poisonous nightshade plant.
1: And listen, don't talk. Just come to bed. I'll tell you what. I'll give you everything.
2: You know, it's odd that people call it that. There's actually no blowing involved. You know, the term probably originated...
1: Oh, forget it. I'm out of here. You can go f*** yourself.
0: You know, technically, that's not possible.
3: This has been the guy who would rather nitpick than have sex.
4: I have a complaint.
5: All right.
6: Lay it on us, Papa.
4: Again,
1: I like that.
5: I hope we can help.
4: There are a lot of serious things going wrong in the world right now. I get that.
5: Sure.
4: There's not much I can do about it, but there are some things I can share.
5: What do you mean? Do you feel responsible?
4: No, I've given up.
5: Oh, well,
4: yeah, I can't keep up anymore.
5: You should have
6: it's not a bad philosophy.
5: It.
6: You control what you can.
5: Yeah,
4: there's too much going on. I can't.
5: Grant me the serenity to blah, blah, blah.
1: Okay.
6: as is often tattooed.
4: So admit, this is a minor problem. First of all, I'm a huge fan of flying. I love my pilots, the flight attendants, the mechanics, everybody.
6: Right.
4: They're great. I never complain about it. And this is not a harsh complaint at all.
6: Okay.
4: I tend to avoid drinking or eating on an airplane.
6: Mm-hmm. I see.
7: Of course, yeah.
4: Because I don't want to have to get up and use the toilet facility.
1: Sure.
4: Et cetera, et cetera. But they often pass out the snacks. And I was recently on a flight, excellent flight, great pilots, et cetera, et cetera. The snacks were... a garlic peanut mix of some sort.
6: Okay. No kidding.
5: All right.
4: And maybe not peanut, garlic.
1: It was
6: maybe Gardetto's type.
4: Whatever it was.
5: Gardetto's.
7: Like a trail mix.
4: Whatever it was, garlic.
6: Wow, that's a bold choice on a plane.
4: That's a bad choice on a plane. I don't want to be sitting next to the. As you may recall, I sat next to the representative from the. I never bathe. I've never taken a bath.
5: Are you
4: representative of another country? But
5: are you exaggerating, or was it bad? Real bad.
4: Oh, that guy stunk.
5: Really?
4: Yes.
5: My goodness.
6: I know what happened here, and they're not going to tell you this, and for right reason. There was clearly a vampire on that flight.
1: Oh.
6: So you break out the garlics. That's when they break out the garlics now.
4: Uh-huh.
1: Okay.
6: Because I can't come over the speaker and go, one of you is a vampire. Everybody, you're gonna have bad
1: luck. So they saved your life. Look at it that way.
4: And I guess so. But
5: if there was a vampire on the plane, what do we know? He was invited to come on.
6: Had to have been.
5: Had to be invited.
7: By a good flight attendant, probably.
1: Were all the windows closed?
6: Yeah, could you just roll the window down?
4: Damn it, I didn't think
1: I mean the shutters, because it's during
7: the sun.
1: Yeah.
5: Would you do that for me next? The next flight you take, call the stewardess open with the button and say, excuse me, can I roll my window down?
1: You know, I didn't mean that. I meant the
6: please. No, we know, but now we're having fun with
5: Now we're having fun.
1: I was like...
4: No, you're not.
5: Doesn't reflect on you.
4: Right. I just thought it was kind of odd that they had garlic.
6: I get why
4: snacks.
6: That's
4: snacks.
6: You know what though? Peanuts aren't odor free. Somebody who has peanut breath.
1: Yeah.
5: Yeah.
4: Okay.
6: But garlic is a strong. Yeah.
4: Yeah. So anyway,
6: what's your favorite piece of a Gardetto's mix?
5: The actual dark chili.
6: The brown wafer kind of thing.
5: Absolutely.
6: I agree with you.
4: See, I don't approve.
5: They have sell bags of just those.
6: Are those rye?
4: Rye. The Chex Mix and all that stuff, I hate that.
6: You don't like any of that?
1: You don't like Chex Mix?
4: No.
5: Huh. Oh my gosh, we
4: sound too
5: like
4: much diversity.
5: Singers.
4: There's too much diversity in our culture. I don't want it in my snacks.
6: Get this melting pot of flavor out of here.
5: Give me all the same color chips. That's all I know.
6: He does like Lay's. Yeah.
7: Give me a blonde Lay's.
5: Yes, a nice blonde American Lay's. Hitler-like Lay's. The Aryan chips.
6: Yes.
4: I think you guys are taking it too far.
6: I want a bowl of Caucasian crisps.
4: As the song goes, keep them separated. Do you like that stuff where they mix everything together? I can't
6: sometimes.
4: Stand it.
1: Delicious.
5: Why?
6: Sometimes.
1: Love it.
5: All right. Oh, other than Lay's potato chips, which we know you love, what is your go-to snack?
6: Do you like pretzels?
5: Like a pretzel?
2: I do like those soft pretzels at the airport.
5: A soft
6: But that's not necessarily
1: like a pretzel rod.
6: What shape? If you guys are going with crunchy bagged pretzels, what shape do you most want?
1: The sticks.
6: Oh, interesting.
5: The traditional bow, I guess.
6: The twist?
1: I like the sticks.
6: All right.
7: I like a rod.
1: Do you?
7: Yeah.
1: You pretend like a
7: good
1: cigar.
7: Old-fashioned. Yeah, it's fun.
6: I always pretend like they're a cigar. I will when I'm 95.
1: Yes.
2: You don't have any...
1: like, do you suck the salt off?
6: You guys aren't going to care for this. I'll crumble the salt off so I don't have... I want a less salty pretzel.
2: Is that... you need to, homoerotic to suck the salt off?
6: No, because I suck the salt off because it slides into the anus easier.
7: Now that's there might be
5: some. There might be some stinging.
2: And ladies and gentlemen, that's a wrap.
5: Hey,
2: once again, I'm not complaining about flying. I'm so glad to be there, and I wouldn't
5: You're
2: have had this snack.
5: Complaining about the snacks they're offering.
2: No, I just thought it was a very odd choice. It was my first time on that particular airline. They were excellent.
5: The only problem with food is like a sandwich that somebody opens
6: and,
5: up.
6: And Chick, you nailed it. It
5: always seems like it's chicken teriyaki rarely, or something. Yep.
6: The person who comes on a plane with a Subway, rarely is it the turkey and lettuce.
5: Right.
6: It is the chicken onion teriyaki.
5: Right, with extra teriyaki sauce. It's amazing.
2: Actually, there is one technical thing that they've got to redo.
5: On the plane?
2: Yeah, it used to be now because whatever, well, everyone's bringing on, they all have the same suitcases now. We all do, so you don't have to check luggage.
1: A carry-on, yes.
5: Editor's note. The roller bag that Tom's referring to, he only discovered them less than a year ago.
1: Yeah.
2: Kelly got me one. but they're all the same size, and they fit in the overhead. But what happens now is, since they used to have the brains to have someone supervising, now you get in the plane, and all the overhead's taken.
1: A lot of airlines still do that. I don't know which one you were on.
2: And then the people in the front can't, you can't get your bag. So when it's time to get off the plane, well, my bag's 40 rows up. They need to have someone going, no, you have to put your bag where you're sitting. Above
5: well, but there might not be that
1: somebody's already taken the spot.
6: You know what?
5: They have to do it the way they
2: do it. They should load the back first. Those people should have to take their bags all the way back.
5: That's never going to change.
6: I know, but I've never understood why airplanes don't load back to front.
1: I don't either. I agree.
5: There was some sort of online, and it showed that it saves like 13 minutes.
6: No kidding.
5: To do it that way.
6: Wow.
5: Back to front.
6: Oh, it does save time to do it back to front.
5: Absolutely.
6: But they're not doing it.
2: Yeah, and there's always the people standing up there, and as soon as they say they'd like to welcome the handicapped and the military, et cetera, et cetera, and there's always the crazy lady that doesn't have permission to do that, and then she gets up there, and, I'm sorry, can I get... Oh, no.
5: You know what I'm Has
7: anybody here flown with Tom besides me?
5: We have.
6: Yes, but not.
1: Yeah, but not like.
6: It was sort of a separate thing.
1: Didn't have to watch him.
5: I found that Tom is mistaken for being absent on a plane. He tries to not say much. And
2: You know who is flying with me?
1: Kelly.
2: My wife.
1: Yeah.
7: Because you're thrown by most of everything that happens in the process.
2: I like to get there 2 hours
7: early. Parking, line.
5: Pat, people in glass houses.
7: Oh, I'm not thrown by it. I'm just annoyed by it.
5: All right. Okay. You know what I'm thinking about doing, and I think I could pull it off, is if there's anyone else that needs a little extra time to get on the plane, board now. And I thought, just a quick little subtle limp.
1: Yeah.
5: And go on up and take advantage
2: of it. Who was telling me they had a friend that had a fake cast?
7: Me. That's a comedian in front that I traveled with a lot, and he faked.
1: He's no longer alive. You can say his name.
7: He had like a thing that he brought with him to put on his leg.
6: Amazing.
7: Yeah. And he'd get on first.
6: Semi-despicable.
7: That's why I'm not saying his name.
5: Right. Good Lord, you got to prepare for that. You got to keep it in your carry-on until you need it.
7: What?
5: Holy hell.
2: Wow. You ready to do some news, Christy? It's not time.
1: Want to feel happier at work? I have that story coming up.
5: What is it?
1: Want to feel happier at work?
5: Impossible!
2: This is as happy as I can get.
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14: 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In Flagstaff today, mainly sunny, very warm once again. The high 94, the record high is 92, set in 1977. Clear tonight, the low 61, back to 94 and sunny tomorrow. In Oak Creek today, sunny, the high 101. And in Chino Valley today, sunny skies, very warm to hot with a high of 101.
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2: Well, we're talking about the elderly in sports today for some reason.
3: Oh, yeah. I say, why not celebrate them? We also have a 93-year-old Iowa man vying to become the world's oldest truck driver.
1: Okay.
3: Is
2: he retired or, or is semi-retired? See what I did there?
3: I did.
2: Okay, sorry.
3: According to WKQC, Mr. Oren... Oh, now I see why we're doing this story. Mr. Oren Asmus has been driving semi-trucks for over 70 years.
2: Mary Asmus.
1: Asmus? No, thank you. I gave it the office.
3: After discovering that the current record is 92 years old, his fellow truckers are now trying to get Mr. Asmus recognized by the Guinness World Records. The president and co-owner of McLaughlin Freight told the station that they have already submitted documentation and are awaiting further instructions from Guinness. Mr. Asmus said he's driven over 5 million miles over his 70 years in the cab of a semi.
4: Whoa.
3: His first hauling was livestock back in 1950.
4: Yikes.
1: Wow. Well, so there is no mandatory retirement age? That we know of? So he can do this.
3: Apparently, he still does.
4: He's still driving right now.
1: Well, yeah, I mean, do you trust the 93-year-old with 5 million miles under his belt or the 22-year-old who just got his trucker's license?
3: I'm asking us all day.
2: And is vaping. Hey, man, this is really cool, man. This guy's, they showed us, he's got his truck nuts actually hit the pavement.
1: All the sparking.
2: That's how old this guy is. Well, you go for it, sir.
4: Oh, yeah, that's great. Awesome.
2: Gone through life being named Asmus, you deserve a break.
4: That's why he works in a truck by himself.
1: Yeah, I don't need any coworkers.
4: Yeah.
2: What do you suppose his CB handle is? With a name like Asmus.
1: You know, the tough part, though, a lot of truck drivers, they load their own freight. I mean, they don't always drive the forklifts on, but if, let's say, they have to tie the tarps over cargo, they have to do all that belting and stuff. I mean, he's going to have to get guys to help with that.
4: Yeah.
1: But...
3: still kicking butt.
4: That's impressive.
1: That is impressive.
2: Is the CB radio still a thing with truckers? Or?
1: I think so, in trucks. I don't know. I'm sure they've changed in some way, but they still have their own channels.
4: They want to talk to each other.
2: I'm just asking.
1: Yeah, I think so.
2: I always thought it was cool. When did that craze hit?
4: I know my neighbor 70s. In the 70s had one. He had a base station.
2: Remember President Ford's wife, I believe, was First Mama.
4: Betty?
2: I think that was her handle, if you will.
3: In the summer before my freshman year, my mom drove me and my brothers out to California to see her sister. We took like 4 weeks, and my grandfather put a CB in the station wagon.
1: Mm-hmm.
3: And we loved talking. We'd be like, oh, can I get a smoky report? And they'd be like, oh, yeah, mile marker 110. You better watch out for them. They're sitting there. Oh, that was the most fun.
4: Yeah.
1: Wow.
2: Hey, a friend of mine,
4: now Waze just tells you, hey.
3: Yeah. but they don't tell you enough ahead.
4: They don't tell you
3: enough. They should tell you like 1 minute, but they're like, oh, police officer. And you're like, yeah, I see him. He's pulling me over. Like, you need to give me a little more knowledge, Waze.
2: Okay. Thank you very much.
3: Well, all right.
2: This is our final nonagenarian.
3: Nanogenarian from New Zealand has been verified as the world's oldest water skier. According to the Guinness World Records, great-granddad Brian Murray achieved the record title at the age of 94 years and 318 days old.
5: I love skiing.
3: Mr. Murray told the record authority, I like the saying, you don't stop because you are too old. You are too old because you stop.
4: I like that.
3: Being active.
4: I don't know if we
2: have the picture that they showed him behind the boat, and it was interesting because his left testicle leaving a second wake.
1: Yeah. You know, we got to congratulate Tom. He got the trifecta of testicle jokes.
4: I was getting ready to say the same thing.
1: Yeah.
4: Three stories, three jokes.
1: Yes, three old men, three ball jokes.
4: Yes.
2: The parachute guy hit nuts first.
1: Right.
4: And we had truck nuts on the next one.
2: Truck nuts were hitting
4: now
2: the pavement.
4: Now we've got to wake.
2: This guy's water skiing. You ever water ski, Jeffrey?
3: No, I'm more of a tuber.
1: Yeah.
2: Water skiing is a blast.
3: You would think, like, you could be even older and set a tubing record.
4: Like, sure.
2: You could be deceased.
3: Right. So,
2: you could take the deceased and put him on a tube and drag him to the
1: water
2: cemetery.
1: Water skiing for me is over. Tubing, yes. But now I'm getting too old for tubing to where now I need to buy one of those couch inflatable sofa things.
3: Oh, yeah.
1: I'll do that.
2: Okay. Right.
4: Because of your bad wing, can you water ski anymore?
6: Yeah.
4: Oh, okay.
2: Oh, absolutely, yeah.
1: Oh, good, good. Yeah. Can you one ski water ski?
2: Yeah, slalom, of course.
4: Of course.
1: By accident, like one flew off, or do you start? Because I have seen
2: That's a fair question.
1: I saw my dad accidentally slalom.
2: There is nothing funnier than someone who inadvertently,
1: awesome.
2: Yes, and then they're on one, and then you kind of do the countdown. Okay, if we get to 9 seconds, I'll give you $100.
1: We couldn't believe how far he got on the one.
2: But then the one thing about water skiing is if you fall the right way, we used to call it the 100-yard douche, where you'd get back in the boat and be trying to pick your bathing suit out of your crack.
1: The only reason my dad fell when he was doing the accidental slalom is because he tried to let go of the handle, the rope, and hook it around his foot.
4: Oh,
1: so that he hit that move
2: great
1: to see if he could do that, and he fell.
2: And I love those water ski shows where they go off the ramps and they got the stack of people, and those are so cool.
3: So what happened to the other ski? Does it just go rogue and you have to go find it?
2: Oh yeah, that's you kick the ski off and then you go back. You'd want to be doing it in an area where there are no other boats.
3: So could you, like, rooster tail and all that? Like, were you... Yeah. Oh, look at you.
2: I mean, you go out and you're on one arm and you're... My brothers were better than... They were a lot better than I was.
4: A lot of people go up on one ski, too. They don't have to kick off.
2: Yeah.
1: Yeah.
2: After a while, you can do that. But yeah. I remember not too long ago, I was doing...
3: You're already in the boat. Just stay in the boat. You're just
2: no, it's
3: going
2: fun.
3: From here to here. Like, snow skiing, I get it. Hey, you're up here. You got to get down there. There's only one way. Like, water skiing, you're already in the boat. Just stay in the boat to go over there.
2: So I was water skiing one time, and I ran over a dead deer floating.
4: Oh, God.
1: Yeah, that's a bummer.
2: Yeah.
1: I mean, you think a large branch is a bummer in the water.
2: Yeah, a dead deer.
4: That's why I don't get into a lake anymore. Ugh.
2: Well, at least it wasn't a living alligator.
4: True.
1: Yeah, that is better.
2: That's one of the beauties of the Great Lakes. As far as I know, no gators.
4: No alligators, yeah.
2: But we did we, I think we did the story on the air about, was like a 12-foot, remember this thing? It was in Lake Huron that they...
4: Yeah, but it was somebody's pet that they let go. Yeah.
2: No. It wasn't a gator. It was a fish.
4: Oh, I thought you meant a gator.
2: Yeah, they got some real big fish in the Great Lakes.
1: Oh, yeah.
4: Oh, yeah.
2: Huge.
1: Monsters.
2: But they don't... They don't...
4: They don't...
2: They don't bite.
1: No, they're just they're just wild to see.
2: Yeah.
1: Prehistoric.
2: They do look prehistoric. The great thing about water skiing when you're old is you can pee your pants and nobody's going to know.
1: That is good.
3: Yeah.
1: Now, the picture we saw of this old man, I thought he was parasailing the way his skin was.
4: Oh, he
1: look at him. He's a stud.
4: He is a stud.
2: Yeah, he's
4: a stud.
2: He's doing slalom.
4: Holy simole.
3: How old is he?
1: That guy's
3: 95 and in way better shape than me.
4: I'd do that guy.
2: Look at that guy. Well,
4: he's
2: Christy,
4: look at him.
2: Where's he from, Christy? Odds are you probably already.
1: You know what
2: did.
1: The irony is?
4: What?
1: He would love to do you. You guys would get me in bed for 2 minutes and you'd have a heart attack and die. He can do that. He couldn't take you.
4: He's pretty studly.
2: Now, I was just in the Bahamas a couple days ago, really. Sorry, I hit the mic, excuse me. And I saw something I've never seen before. And I guess these are everywhere and I just haven't been around much. It's a surfboard that's got a motor on it.
3: Oh, yeah. Mm-hmm. Awesome. Yeah, we have those up at the lake. We don't,
1: I was
3: but
1: gonna
3: other
1: say,
3: people have
1: because my nieces and nephews are begging for one. And
2: because I looked up.
1: I could get them that or a Corolla.
3: Yeah. You could get two of my Corollas for the price of one of them.
2: Yeah, we were swimming with turtles, which was super cool. And I was on the boat. I got back in the boat, and I'm looking over there, and I go, there's a guy over there surfing, but there are no waves.
1: Yeah.
2: Just, he was standing up and just zipping by.
1: Those are cool.
2: Yeah. And it looked like the board was only like 4 feet long. It wasn't.
3: Yeah. Right. And it's about a foot out of the water.
2: Yeah. It was. Yeah. Was it on a hydrofoil?
3: Yeah. That's exactly what it is.
2: How much are those things?
1: You can spend three to nine. I mean, you can. Yeah.
4: 1,000.
1: I would say a good one with a nice battery that's going to hold a charge for a while, $6,000.
3: Yeah.
2: What are they called?
1: I looked it up as motorized surfboard.
2: I had never seen one.
1: Yeah. So, but I forget exactly what, there is a name for it. I forget what it is.
4: Looking it up for you.
2: I also saw the guys doing the thing where they're holding onto a parachute. And they're
1: Surf.
2: Yeah, that takes some strength.
1: Yes, that's a sustained.
3: Oh, the windsurfing.
1: Yeah.
3: Oh,
1: well,
3: yeah.
1: No,
2: not windsurfing on a board.
1: They're actually holding onto it.
2: Yeah, they've got, it's like a parachute. It's not. It's not like a little sailboat. Windsurfing is a sail fixed
4: you're
2: to a surfboard.
4: You're talking about parasailing.
2: Yeah. I mean, these guys were holding onto a
4: sail.
3: Yeah, and they come up out of the water and then land back in. Oh, yeah, that's so cool.
4: Those motorized surfboards are called jet boards.
1: Mm.
2: Wow.
4: Hmm.
2: Why? Where were those when I was a kid?
1: Yeah, they hadn't gotten that far.
4: Nope.
3: Yeah, you just have a little remote control in your hand that holds that controls the speed. And
2: so when you fall off, it doesn't take off.
3: Yeah, no, it.
1: No. And sometimes this, I've seen some guys who get on them and they have to kind of jump up and down and then.
3: Yeah.
1: I don't know if that's almost like your dryer or your washer calibrates the weight of the laundry.
3: Oh yeah.
1: At first.
3: Oh, yeah, they're cool.
1: Yeah.
2: Well, congratulations to the 90-year-old,
3: 95-year-old, 93 and 91-year-old.
1: Yeah,
4: hey, you're never too big. You're
1: keep it
4: never
1: up, fellas.
4: Too old.
3: Yeah,
4: keep moving.
1: They should make a movie of those three adventuring,
3: dude. And every picture we saw, they looked happier than I've been in 5 years.
1: Yeah, yes,
3: so nice.
4: Maybe you need to do more activities. Yeah.
3: Maybe you should mind your own business.
2: You're out there fishing, thinking about all the things going wrong in your life. They're there going 100 miles an hour down a zip line in Wales.
4: You don't have time to think about the bad things going on in your life.
2: You're just thinking about
3: the black
2: abyss ahead.
1: And don't sell yourself short. Fishing activates two or three muscles, I'm sure.

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2: Hey, honey, can I have some more OJ, please?
3: Sure, dear. Say, have you seen your father this morning?
2: I think he's still in bed, isn't he?
3: No, I was just up there. He's gone.
2: Oh, no, not again.
4: Hey, get out of the way, you old kook!
5: Where's my cereal bowl? I want scrambled eggs this morning. I remember when all this was just farmland because... Get out, hippies! The old gray mare just ate
2: Dad.
5: What
2: you... Dad, Dad, come here, Dad. Hey, get back in the yard, Dad.
5: Michael, I thought I told you you were grounded. You're not watching Ed Sullivan tonight, mister. Where's my World's Fair spoon? I remember when... Commies!
2: Oh, man.

0: There comes a time in all our lives when we have to take care of the loved ones that took care of us. If you can't afford the cost of an expensive nursing home and you have no other relatives to send them to, you need the Invisible Leash. 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It can be worn as a necklace, a lovely bracelet, or as an ankle restraint. But it's not just a handsome accessory. It's an electronically activated shock device, which issues an attention-getting and yet basically harmless 125-volt zap to Grandma or Grandpa whenever they try to go out of the yard. Let's see how the Invisible Leash could change this situation.
1: Hey, honey, have you seen Dad?
2: I think he's out in the yard.
1: He'll be back.
3: All right, Private, let's go show those krauts who's the boss. Come on, boys, follow me. Dad, where are the keys to my Packard? Kids, we're going to Coney Island. Pile it. Mommy. I'm going back to bed.
1: That's more like it. Good night, Dad.
3: Are you?
0: What are you waiting for? 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Dewy or rain-soaked lawns may cause sudden death.

0: invisible. 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
1: Hello, Josh Arnold.
2: Hi. Christy's the one who cusses the most, bullying us in the hallway.
1: Up and down the hallway.
3: Yeah, off the air, who cusses the most?
2: Jeff Oskey.
1: Yeah.
2: In here right now, maybe you.
4: Yeah.
3: No. Effing away. Ace never cusses.
2: Oh, I bet on the way home.
4: I've heard him do it. I've heard him do it once.
3: Maybe by himself in the car. Sure. Who wouldn't?
5: I wish I didn't. My husband never does. I respect him for that.
2: Mm.
5: Boy, I can throw.
3: I can't get enough. Mm. Sorry. Okay, where were we?
1: Never mind. They don't. I'm sure your
3: kids?
1: Children don't curse. Being like daddy.
3: One of their current songs has the S word in it blatantly several times in the chorus.
1: No kidding.
3: Yeah, Noah Kahan song.
1: And do they lustily sing along?
3: It's actually, it's one of his better songs. Yeah.
4: What's it called?
1: Oh God!
2: I just took a big.
1: I don't know, Jack. About Noah.
3: I hope you're. What is the line? I hope you're in the usual S word.
1: Dear Bob at Top Show, Josh is exactly right. I'm a veteran. My name is Daniel. I hear reveille. I have a slight panic attack that I'm late for formation and will spend the next hour and a half running to the nearest stop sign and back. You gave me PTSD this morning. Appreciate the headache. You're giving me love the show. Love all of you. Dan.
5: Aww, thanks, Dan.
1: Daniel, Dan from New Jersey. And, dear Bob and Tom Show, this from Lisa. I just got back from Japan. You've talked about the different Kit Kat flavors. So I wanted to tell you what I found in Japan.
2: We all enjoy Kit Kat.
3: Before you get to that, you mentioned this. I was kind of wondering if someone plays reveille to call their sweetie in for sexy time.
2: Oh, right.
3: And then after...
1: So far, no.
3: Well, we haven't received it. I just made this announcement recently. But my question would be, once word it so you can understand it, Josh. Post coitus, does one play taps?
2: I don't think.
3: Really, that'd be disrespectful. Sorry, I'm sorry. Back to you. Let's get back to the Kit Kat bars.
1: Kit Kat flavors in Japan: banana.
3: No,
1: Isn't that interesting? I bet that's good.
5: That's good. You don't like chocolate covered bananas?
1: Yeah.
5: Mm. Chocolate dipped.
3: I have a thing. I like bananas. I hate anything banana flavored.
2: I kind of get that. Some artificial banana.
3: Artificial banana flavor is wretched.
2: No, but for the banana flip.
5: They have the bananas sliced, dipped in dark chocolate, frozen, that are amazing.
2: Well, that sounds like real banana.
3: That's
5: they
3: a real banana.
5: Real banana.
2: You're right.
5: Yeah, well.
3: The artificial flavor banana, just is there something about
2: Sometimes
3: it.
2: Sometimes it's off.
3: I think it's toxic and probably will kill you. Okay, back to you.
1: banana, sugar, butter tree.
5: Ooh.
1: Salted caramel.
3: Yes.
2: Mm. That sounds good.
3: I'd like that. Do they have that in the States?
1: No. These are all in Japan. Peanut butter Kit Kat.
3: Awesome.
2: I like the sound of that, too.
1: Don't you like the big cat, the big, thick Kit Kat?
2: It has a good mouth feel.
1: Boy, really.
3: What is in a Kit Kat?
2: Wafers? Chocolate?
1: Wafer, chocolate, and...
2: And maybe some kind of...
5: Cream-filled
1: And no,
5: something?
1: I think it's macadamia nuts.
2: Ah, yes. Whole macadamia.
3: If you're not going to take this discussion seriously, I'm going to move
1: banana,
3: on.
1: Banana, sugar butter tree, salted caramel, peanut butter, hazelnut.
2: No, thank you.
3: Nope.
1: Something called green tree.
3: Nope.
2: Oh, honestly, I think it's green tea. I have had green tea Kit Kats.
3: Nope. Out.
1: Wasabi.
2: I have had that too.
1: And something called Sakura. Well, how would the wasabi Kit Kat?
2: It was odd. I don't need them again, but it wasn't terrible. And it did taste of wasabi.
5: Ugh.
1: I hope everybody makes the yucky sound, yucky face as I am as I read this. Sake Kit Kat.
2: Gosh, dip it in the hydrogen peroxide.
1: Yeah, that is the most alcoholic.
2: Yeah.
5: I am not a sake fan, and cold or hot, I don't care.
1: Ugh. Roasted soybean. Wanted
2: so
1: that?
2: So edamame?
1: Yeah.
2: Yeah.
1: Roasted. Neapolitan.
5: Mm-hmm.
3: What is it? How many do they have?
1: I'm about halfway through.
3: Oh, dear God. Enough.
1: Purple sweet potato, cherry blossom,
2: I do
1: biscuit.
2: Like those purple sweet potatoes. Biscuit.
5: Biscuit.
1: Biscuit.
3: So, and then.

0: States?
1: Yes.
0: Okay.
1: And then the Duos mint and dark chocolate.
0: I see. Mm-hmm.
1: Okay. But mint, they change all the time. They add, you know, different flavors.
2: Well, there we go.
3: Mint is wretched.
2: Now, we were discussing the sad news, Christy had, that the main guy from The Village People, Victor Willis, who had recently rejoined, he was the guy that wrote, I know he wrote YMCA and Macho Man, died a couple days ago, sadly.
1: Yeah, but, the age of 74. He had a,
0: he's D-O-A. Let me tell you now, he's D-O-A.
2: Keep going.
0: The ground.
1: We're not showing
2: I just,
1: respect.
2: I wanted to see if any of the original guys were still in the band.
3: What and about the producer? Wasn't he the engine?
2: Oh, yeah. Giorgio Moroder, mm-hmm. something like that? Yeah. The answer to the question, none of the originals are still touring with them.
4: How about alive?
2: Victor was the last one. Several of them are still alive, but they're not. They're no longer touring. The Village People is a version of the Village People out there, apparently. But
4: well, it takes a village.
0: They could be like they could be like Menudo, right? You could just change it out. They should live forever.
3: It's all costumes. Yeah.
2: And I'm not sure any of them, except for Victor, were even musicians. I think they just answered an ad.
3: What did Victor?
0: I bet
3: he was just a vocalist, right?
2: No, but he wrote the song. He was a musician.
4: Was it in the Village Voice?
2: Yeah, I'm sorry. What, Pat?
1: What did you say? Village Voice?
0: In the back of the Village Voice. Yeah, the answer to
2: that. That's no joke.
3: Right?
4: I know.
2: Yeah. Okay. Now, Pat, I can't.
3: Well,
2: help
3: they're
2: but
3: not
2: notice.
3: Songs, really. They're cheers. That's what they are.
1: Look at that.
2: There's the original.
0: Look at the
2: Village
0: cowboy
2: people.
0: Man. I'm that's a you, different you're telling
3: time.
0: Me.
3: You are you look at
0: that cowboy has something in his ass right now.
2: You know what? I think it's the fist of the. I think it's the fist of the biker guy.
0: A construction worker has to literally bite down on something to keep from.
2: But they're fun.
0: Okay. They are fun. Now,
3: and I think they called the bushy mustache Leather Man.
1: Oh,
3: I think that was what they called.
1: Look
3: him.
1: At that mustache. Whoa.
2: Glenn Hughes.
3: Glenn Hughes was the Leather Man?
2: Glenn Hughes.
3: Hughes.
4: So who did we just lose? Which guy?
1: Victor Willis.
2: The guy in
3: right
2: the bottom.
3: There,
2: the cop.
1: The cop.
4: Oh, okay. Yeah.
2: Because you've got the cowboy, the construction worker, the Native American, the cop, the leather biker, and the army guy.
4: Oh, yeah.
2: And Victor Willis is the guy up front there. And he was the guy that was, again, the principal writer. But, Leather Man is no longer.
3: He's trying to give Victor Willis this... just august remembrance of he was an actual
1: well he
3: musician.
1: Was
0: just looking at that photo I want to put a condom on.
3: He came up with YMCA. It's fun to stay at the YMCA.
2: Hey, you can't knock it. It's a great song.
0: Pulitzer worthy.
3: I can knock it till the cows come home.
2: Yes,
3: it was in the Navy.
1: Now, wait a minute.
3: In the Navy.
1: Willis actually did a stint on Broadway in the mid-70s. He occasionally played the Tin Man in the production of The Wiz.
3: Wow. It must have left him out
0: in
3: the rain.
0: I said oil can, not in my can.
4: In my can.
2: He, by the way,
1: Victor, may you
2: it
1: rest
2: emphasized
1: in peace.
2: That Victor was the term hetero.
1: Yes, he was married.
3: Was it the Tin Man Silver, though?
1: Yes. Nipsey Russell played him on screen, I think, didn't he?
0: In The Wiz, right?
3: Yeah. But first, a poem.
1: Yes.
3: Roses are red, violets are blue. I don't know you. No, that's not right. Wait a minute.
0: I'm going to look up some Village People titles that we are unaware of.
3: Okay.
2: Are you ready for the 80s? I know it was their big flop.
1: That was a movie, right?
2: No, the movie was called...
3: There was
2: called,
3: a song, too.
0: You Can't Stop the Music. They did a song called Go West.
4: Yeah. I remember that.
0: 5 o'clock in the morning.
4: 5 o'clock shadow.
0: I'm no longer in my father's will. That's one of their lesser hits.
4: Coming out of Christmas? Is that a big...
0: Yeah, coming out of Christmas. Now
2: they do all hands on Dick, the Navy tribute.
3: All hands on Dick.
0: I'm a cruiser. These are real now. I'm a cruiser. A song, The Women...
3: really?
4: Sticky,
0: hot
4: smelly.
3: Hot cop.
4: Really?
0: My roommate.
5: Oh, that was great.
4: Come on.
0: My roommate is legitimately good, says Ace Cosby.
3: Okay. Uh-huh.
0: Ups and Downs is another one of them.
4: I want to hear my roommate right now.
3: My roommate.
4: Bert and Ernie.
3: In my roommate.
0: The song The Women is pure conjecture, I admit.
3: I have
4: Local color is written just...
3: I have a Nipsey.

0: See Russell Poem, Tom, if you would like.
1: Okay, hang on for one second. I think I've got this organized here.
0: That sounds like the musician that is Victor Willis. How'd he come up with this?
2: Is this so far, this is good.
1: Is this error worthy? Any bad words here? Okay.
3: Whoa! Yeah.
1: Nice bass line.
3: Join us downtown at Studio 54 later tonight. Josh and I will be...
4: if you can get in.
3: Hey, it's lube night. Doing body shots. I pour tequila into my navel.
4: Here it goes. There are freshly drilled holes in the stall.
3: You are loving these horns.
1: I love these horns.

0: They should be in the Hall of Fame.
1: Shut up.
2: My roommate.
0: They belong there more than Patti Smith.
2: I think I just might. My roommate.
0: That does have kind of a gay subtext.
3: I hope he will. His name is Bill. My roommate.
0: It's okay.
2: He doesn't wash a dish. My roommate.
3: But I have a secret wish. My roommate.
0: Okay, I want to do a real quick survey here. Which one of us would be the worst roommate? I think it's real obvious.
4: Oh, you think it's real obvious?
2: I think it's real obvious.
3: It begins with Pat Godwin.
0: Yeah, it begins and ends with Pat Godwin.
2: It begins and ends with me.
3: Yeah, absolutely. Yeah,
0: Pat would be a terrible roommate.
2: The worst.
4: Yeah. Why?
2: I play all the time. I'm neat, though, but I am loud.
3: He'd have questions all the time.
2: I love the small talk.
0: If you didn't have your...
2: I don't shut up.
0: If you didn't have your injury right now, if we'd go back a few months, would you have dirty dishes in your sink as we speak?
2: Absolutely not.
5: Mm. No, I don't go to bed with dirty dishes.
2: That's my little therapy ever. Like you
3: You
2: at
3: wash
2: night.
3: Them as you go along, right?
5: Right.
3: Yeah.
0: Okay. I would. That's
5: or Andy does.
0: Is your bed made?
2: No. I'm not.
0: Would it be made?
2: No, I'm not a bed.
5: Is your bed made, Chick?
3: No.
5: Tom?
0: Yeah, I make my bed all the time.
5: Well, Kelly's still in it. You can't make it all the time.
0: Well, when she's home.
3: Well, I guess it's casually made.
5: Right. This pull
4: not tuck
5: up.
4: It in.
0: Josh?
4: Mine is not made, but it will be when I get home.
0: You'll make it yourself? Is there someone?
5: Do you do that after you brush your teeth?
3: Is that what you told?
4: I do all my morning things in the afternoon.
5: Yeah, you've got it all backwards.
3: She seems to be making fun of me.
4: I make my bed later in the day.
0: And did we find out that there is, in fact, a coffee-flavored toothpaste so you can brush your teeth and then drink your coffee without ruining?
4: Mm-hmm. Yeah.
0: Okay. Is there an orange juice-flavored toothpaste?
4: There was a toothpaste that
5: had orange
4: at the very
5: stripes?
4: Least does. We did a story about how it matches your orange. It won't affect the taste of orange juice later.
0: Is there a cigarette flavored toothpaste?
4: Is there cigarette flavored toothpaste?
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1: Hi, I'm Martin.
2: And I'm Barton.
3: And I'm Fargo.
1: I say, Fargo, did you bring a deck of cards?
3: Of course I did. Barton, I believe it's your deal.
2: Oh, what say a game of poker?
1: You know, that reminds me. I once knew a girl who loved to play cards. At poker, she was so divine.
3: Yes.

0: suit. I say, Martin.
1: I once knew a girl who loved to play cards, and one night I was sure on a roll. Believe it or not, I won every

0: I say, fellas, I played a lovely lady the other evening. Let's just say that the deck wasn't the only thing that was stacked.
1: I see. Did she open?
0: I'll say, and then she raised me.
1: Oh, I bet you had an inside straight.
0: Well, I don't want to play.
2: Let's get back to the game. Jack's a better open. Fargo, can you open?
0: Oh, I believe I'm just one jack off.
2: Say that again.

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1: And poker.
2: Liquor and poker all night.
3: Dear Bob and Tom Show, Tom, the Hokey Pokey is dead. I have been a wedding DJ for the last 20-plus years. The Hokey Pokey is dead right up there with the chicken dance.
4: That's up there, too? Or that's dead, I mean?
3: Yeah, I think you've got a wedding where there are a lot of kids.
4: You throw on
3: the chicken dance.
4: Right. And great aunts and stuff like to dance to that stuff.
3: Because I used to do, years ago, I did a lot of high school proms and weddings and stuff. And
4: yeah.
3: Those were very handy to have.
4: All right.
3: The chicken dance and the...
5: Yeah, I've
3: bum, bum, bum, bum, bum, bum, bum, bum,
5: the Congo bum, line. Bum,
3: bum. I forget what I played for that, though. I had something.
5: I don't know.
4: You know what you can't really conga to? Come on, everybody. Let's do the conga. It doesn't really lend itself to congaing, does it?
5: I don't remember.
4: Come
5: this.
4: On, everybody. Won't you do that conga?
5: Oh, you're right.
4: Gloria Estefan.
5: It's way too fast.
4: Yeah.
5: I had
6: no idea that's what she was saying.
4: Yeah, you can't really conga to
3: it's a great song, though.
4: Yeah, I like it, too. Is it Miami Sound Machine? Is that?
5: Yeah.
4: Yeah.
3: By the way, this is from Todd. And Mr. True Axe, he says, I get lots of requests for the cha-cha slide.
4: I bet.
6: Yeah.
3: Play that funky music.
4: Yeah, that's fun.
5: Yeah,
4: That's a great wedding reception song.
3: I find songs from the early 2000s to 2010 work the best for most weddings at this moment.
4: So makes sense.
3: That's the current thing for the wedding crew.
4: I'm glad there are still wedding DJs, too.
5: Here's a wedding DJ. He goes, we start with play that funky music into Roof is on Fire, then Friends in Low Places. Apparently, that's a good one. Yeah. Closes the night with the Commodores. Oh, yeah, you got to do a slow song at the end. Everybody now, wants to snuggle.
3: Yesterday, we had a visit from Ed Septic. I don't know if we have any of that audio. That would be nice to have. Ed did a medley as Ed Zeppelin.
4: Yes.
3: Of tributes. And as you know, Ed is, of course, in the Septic business.
5: Sure.
3: Got this letter. This is from another person named Jeff. He said, I used to be in the Septic business with my dad.
4: Hmm.
3: One day we pumped a tank out for a guy, and it was clogged up by several condoms.
4: Oh.
3: My dad said, you shouldn't flush those down. The guy stood there staring at him for a few minutes, looked up, said to my dad, I don't use condoms.
4: Oh, no.
3: And he went into the house. We mailed him the bill.
4: Yeah. Man, that's a bummer.
3: I'll bet that's...
5: Oh, boy.
3: That's a rough one.
5: That wasn't a good conversation.
3: Yeah, sorry.
5: This is from John in Moquegua, Illinois. I'm not familiar with Moquegua. Moquegua. I heard you guys discuss fake boobs the past couple of days. I feel they should be called aftermarket boobs because you don't put fake wheels on your car. And if boobs are covered with skin, they're real to me. Thank you very much, John. Okay.
4: If they're covered with skin.
5: Aftermarket.
3: Well, yeah, that's because...
4: That suggests they're used a little bit.
3: Well, that was the news.
4: No, they are aftermarket.
3: The news story was in Russia.
4: It doesn't suggest they're used. Yeah.
3: There is a market for
5: used.
3: Removed. The essence of the story was the trend of having large fake breasts in Russia is apparently fading, and women are having them removed, then selling them on the black market.
5: Yeah.
3: On, I guess, the equivalent of eBoob.
5: Yeah.
3: The eBay of Russia, whatever it might be. Which we also discovered
4: Tetsy.
3: That is not. Wouldn't be Etsy, would it?
5: No.
3: I understand where you're going there. Apparently, that's not permissible in the United States.
5: No.
4: Thank goodness. It seems.
5: It's a biohazard.
4: Yeah.
3: Well, I mean, couldn't they be. I guess you couldn't put them in the microwave.
4: No, probably not.
6: You could probably put them in the fridge and then lay them on your eyes for like when your eyes are bright.
4: If you could put them in the microwave if you score them with a fork.
3: We did have a guy yesterday that said he has a, they keep a fake, a boob, whatever, in their freezer for just that purpose because whatever is inside them doesn't fully freeze. So they're kind of pliable.
4: Yeah.
3: And he said that when one of their kids, clonks their head on something, they put that on like an eye, which makes sense.
4: When one of their kids has a boob.
3: Yeah. you're on fire over
5: there.
3: We
5: just had boo-boo bear. We didn't have boob.
4: Oh, you need boo-boo bear.
5: I still have boo-boo bear.
4: Oh, of course. Why would you get rid of boo-boo bear?
5: Yeah.
4: What's boo-boo bear?
5: It's a little bear head face, and it's like stuffed on one side, and then the other side is a gel pack, like an ice gel pack. You keep it in the freezer, and it's similar to that. It's kind of pliable. And
4: they have all kinds of animals, too, that you can...
5: Boo-boo bear.
4: Are you serious?
5: Yes.
4: Someone pays money for that? Hey, if it makes the kids shut up, I would imagine it's worth it.
3: here we go. This is the official story about the breast implants. The essence of this is the popularity of breast implants has dropped in Russia, with plastic surgeons reporting breast augmentation down 40% in the last decade in Russia. So, but then this is the oddest thing is silicone implants are flooding the Russian internet for resale.
4: Wow.
5: Which you'd find, I find interesting, because they must be using them for a different purpose. Because if the breast implants business is down, why would people want to buy them? Do you see what I'm saying?
3: Because you'd walk into a surgeon with your, did you bring your lunch? No, these are the knockers I want you to install, doc. And we found out that the fake breasts, how much they were? They like
5: 1,200 to 20.
3: Is that per or per a pair?
5: I think that was a pair.
3: Okay, then obviously the fee.
5: Then you got the fee to put them in.
3: Yeah, you.
5: Sure.
3: That's. It's like
5: average breast implant, according to the internet. Don't yell at me. Was around 8,000 to 10,000.
4: Oh, done.
5: Yeah.
4: The operation.
5: Done,
4: gotcha.
5: Done.
3: And I would certainly recommend you go to a professional.
5: Well, of course.
4: Yeah.
5: Ladies.
3: We get those stories every now and then about, it's usually in Miami.
4: Right.
3: And it's someone who had their butt enlarged, and it turns out they were using that tire filler, and they end up in the hospital or dead. Again, if you need plastic surgery, there's so many fine surgeons up there.
4: Yeah, don't cut corners and save money.
3: Yeah, don't go to E-Boob or whatever it was called. Tatsy, what'd you call it? Tatsy?
4: Tatsy is what I
3: would call it. Oh, Tatsy.
4: Yeah.
3: That's okay. That's certainly permissible. And as I mentioned earlier, this the fact that the popularity of breast implants is going down explains the, it kind of correlates with the number of Hooters locations that are closing.
4: Yeah.
3: I don't know how that's going in the United States. We should look into that.
5: Okay.
3: But and my feeling certainly is, and gents, if you need whatever you need, go for it. I had a good friend who had what's it called, a rhinoplasty,
4: mm-hmm. Right?
3: And this was in high school. A good friend of mine, and he had his nose was always kind of funky, but it wasn't a cosmetic thing. They went and they fixed it. And he couldn't get over the fact that you could actually breathe through your nose.
4: Amazing.
3: He didn't know that he couldn't breathe. And he was just amazed to go, oh my God, I've spent the last 17 years and not been able to breathe.
4: I had that a little bit when the first time I got glasses, where all of a sudden I went, oh my gosh, this is what things are supposed to look like. I could read the board, like my grades got better because I could read the boards, and it was crazy.
3: It's amazing, isn't it? So another medical recommendation from our show, get your eyes checked.
4: And get
3: your breathing checked. In the news, some fun stuff today. Yesterday, there was kind of a drag with the that poor guy lopping off his genitals and setting him on fire.
5: Yeah.
3: That story was everywhere.
4: I saw his mugshot.
3: Oh, yeah. He did?
4: I mean, he's kind of a young dude and
5: 36. He's
4: yeah.
5: Old.
3: Was there some kind of intoxicating
4: not that I saw in the story. So
5: it was at his parents' house.
3: Oh, poor guy.
5: Yeah.
3: Once again, he lopped off his male member, and some of the news descriptions suggest that he cut off his genitals, but he then set them on fire in the garage.
4: Mm.
3: Yeah. Yeah. But he was singing. His name was Chris, right? It wasn't like Chris.
5: Mm-hmm.
3: He was singing Chris's nuts roasting on an open fire. But it smelled like a nice barbecue, huh?
4: Oh, that would be the worst.
3: Oh, you're welcome. Yeah.
4: Mm. What if it smelled delicious?
3: I know.
6: Wouldn't that be the worst, to find out humans taste amazing?
5: Oh, God.
3: The only really good scene in the most recent version of the movie, The Alamo Story,
4: yeah,
3: with Billy Bob Thornton. It's not a great movie, but there's a scene in there where He discusses why he can't eat certain things. It's pretty grim. And by the way, did you see the story about the guy, the a flight instructor?
4: Yeah.
5: Yeah, the jump mid-flight.
3: He's out there with
5: with a pilot, with a student.
3: He's out there with a student.
4: How bad was the student doing that he jumped mid-flight?
6: Well, it was a woman.
5: Hey.
3: And he says to her something like, "You know what to do."
5: Yeah. You know what to do.
3: Opens just, the door, jumps out, jumps no out. Parachute, jumps to out his to his death.
4: To his death. Yeah.
5: Yeah, she had to land the plane on her own. So first solo landing.
4: Yeah.
5: Yeah.
4: Huh.
3: There,
4: man,
3: you have to wonder. Is there something else going on there?
4: Those two?
5: You think?
4: I think she was the unlucky student.
5: Right.
4: Yeah.
5: I just think it was.
4: He was like, I'm doing this. So whoever it is.
5: Yeah. Maybe he picked a student he knew could land a plane. Like.
3: But wasn't it her first time?
5: Her first time to land solo. It wasn't her first time in the air.
4: Right. Oh, boy. You know what to do.
3: Whoa.
4: Scream. What if he stepped out of the plane? Put a cigarette to his mouth, lit it, stood there for a second, and then looked down like in the cartoons. But oh my God!
3: And then dropped. The gravity only takes effect when you become aware.
4: Right.
3: It's a cartoon physics.
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22: 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I'm Chief Meteorologist Kevin Williams. In Flagstaff today, mainly sunny, very warm once again. The high 94, the record high is 92, set in 1977. Clear tonight, the low 61, back to 94 and sunny tomorrow. In Oak Creek today, sunny, the high 101. And in Chino Valley today, sunny skies, very warm to hot with a high of 101.
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24: Greg Hahn is here. By gosh,
23: yes. Happy to be here.
24: I'm Chicken. Hello, Tom.
3: Comedian. That's one handsome and man. That Greg Hahn.
23: Should I be a boat act? Should I just wind it down?
24: Maybe
23: boat act.
24: Do the boats,
23: or should I go hardcore? Start to get the really work with the Instagram. Start the podcast. I like to practice right now. Chick, what brings you into town?
24: Well, my home is here. That's why I'm in town.
23: Josh, you used to be a comedian.
24: Yeah.
23: I had to get out, man. It's a tough racket.
3: Speaking of comedians, I think we're... There we go.
24: Hey now.
3: Oh, you talk about the handsome factor. There's Al Jackson. And you got Greg Hahn over here. Dayton, Ohio, tomorrow night only at the Funny Bone. That's unbelievable. Then we've got your Al Jackson. Are you in the hallway? Where are you, Al?
25: No,
26: I'm in my living room. Do you see my friend asleep over my right shoulder?
25: I do now. Is he naked on top?
26: No, he's just sleeping in a nice... Yeah, I'm still a real old school comic. Comics still crash, baby.
3: I see.
25: Oh, nice.
3: You got a little soul patch going there.
26: I do. Sometimes, I just don't shave this, and then I'll notice it in pictures. I'm like, oh, you look like a guy that hits on art students that are taking a class over the summer, where I'm like, I really like your vision here. You should come to my apartment and we should talk about it.
24: Yeah.
26: It's just a real creepy vibe. And let me just say this, Tom, and I think I speak for everybody listening and everybody that's in that studio. I would listen to Greg Hahn and his podcast, What Brings You Into Town. And the hook of it is, you get A-listers, bro. But that's the only question you ask him. Sylvester Stallone, 90-second answer, end of show. No follow-up, no nothing. And everybody's like, what is that? And we're like, this is just what brought you into town. Don't ask questions. And I'm all for it.
23: That's perfect.
3: Very good. Now, the way this show works, I should explain to Mr. Hahn, is that Mr. Jackson will provide me with a word that is a contemporary lingo, if you will.
23: Oh, yeah.
3: The language of the street, because as you know, I'm trying to upgrade my hipness factor.
5: Mm-hmm.
3: So, Al, what have we got for today?
23: Yeah, I need this class, too.
26: Tom, I wanted to bring this up because I heard this one in IRL. Tom, tell everybody what that means. What is that acronym, IRL?
3: Give me a hint. I've forgotten.
25: In real life.
3: Oh, wow. Okay, good.
26: Yeah, all right.
3: I know. It used to be
26: nailed it. Yes.
3: I was thinking Indy Racing League.
5: No.
3: But that's gone.
26: Tom, in real if you life, want to feel better, I was like, oh, that could be Indiana Racing League. Yeah. And you said the same thing. I was okay, we're men of a certain age. All right, Tom, in real life, I heard this phrase. Tom, and I'm going to exclude the ladies because I bet you they've probably heard this term. Tom, what's an almond mom?
3: Whoa. Almond mom.
23: Oh, yes. I have a guess.
25: Well, I don't want to throw it. If you don't know, throw it. Is it food related? Kind of, but it's a whole sphere of.
26: Yes, what is it, Josh? What do you think?
1: My guess is it's the mom who, instead of bringing to the party or the soccer game cupcakes for everybody or cookies, she brings almonds and apple slices.
26: Yes. Now take that and expand that to the like the Marvel universe. Think about like how that. Jess, what do you think?
24: Oh my.
25: Tom, I'm going to give you one big hint. You're married to an almond mom.
3: Oh, this is a health food, organic.
25: All health, yes.
3: Organic
25: yes.
3: everything. Super,
25: very conscious of it. Yes.
3: Super fit.
25: Yes. Mm-hmm.
3: Guess lattes with oat milk.
25: Yes, you are married to an almond mom.
3: Gotcha. I have to order them.
25: Yeah.
3: And then I'll go, I'd like a latte with oat milk, and then I'd like a real one with. American
25: so you call her
3: dairy
25: out every
3: products.
25: Time? You make
3: no,
25: sure
3: no,
25: they
3: this
25: know.
3: Is me talking to the barista. She doesn't hear me doing this. You kidding?
1: Al, would you say almond moms are too strict in their...
26: Yeah, you know what? And just to take it a step further, because Jess is exactly right. Yeah, Josh, it's like not a great thing. Because we were at a friend's house last week. She just had a baby and we were just talking about our childhood. And she was like, I had an almond mom growing up. And she just said it. And I was like, oh, I've never heard somebody. But apparently an almond mom is like... Josh, should you be like you're having a cupcake? Like you've got you know to fit in your band uniform like 3 days. Yeah. Like just everything you eat.
25: Yeah, our
26: is
25: generation.
26: Measured, bro.
25: Yes.
26: Measured.
25: Yeah, that's so rough. The moms that we had that were almond moms were very critical of your weight. They were like slim fast mm-hmm. moms. Like, hey, we're gonna count calories and
1: oof.
25: Yeah, it was. Yeah,
1: that wreaks havoc on the brain.
25: Yeah, right.
26: Can you
25: right.
26: imagine? Yeah, it's a real thing. She said her mom is like still like she said her mom is in her mid 70s, and weirdly, if we you know because I think the comics mind we see good and bad in everything, even things that are just supposed to be looked at one way. She did say that her mom did diagnose herself with a rather severe medical condition because she is so in tune with her body weight and how to lose weight like on an unhealthy level that she was like, I cannot lose this weight. And she had, you know, something that needed to be removed and I'll leave it at that. But yeah, like she was able to be like, I can always lose weight because I control my body weight that much.
25: Yeah.
26: And the doctor was like, yeah, there's something on the x-ray. So yeah, it's good and bad, but I just didn't know that this was like so many, especially I think women are just like, oh, my mom would, she would weigh, she would count how many M&Ms I had at Halloween and shame me for it. I'm like, oh my goodness.
5: My mom just called me fat.
25: Yeah.
3: So that's a whole different thing.
5: Oh, yeah.
3: It's a whole different thing fat. Than my situation.
25: No, it is. Fat. That's what I'm saying. So our generation we grew up with, your almond mom is more of like an ingredients household. They call it that too, where it's like you don't have snacks, but we have lots of things where we can make food. And so it's called an ingredients household.
1: Gotcha.
25: Where it's like
26: I have never heard that.
25: Yeah, so my kids told me about it because they grew up in an ingredients household where it was like we didn't have candy, but we ate chocolate chips when we wanted something sweet and didn't want to eat something because that's all we had was a bag of chocolate chips.
3: What do you call it when your kids get with a new babysitter and con her into going to the fast food place you won't take her to?
25: I love
1: that. I love when kids do that.
3: Yeah.
25: Yes. What did they discover?
3: McDonald's French fries.
1: Yeah.
26: Does that backfire like when you know you run into somebody like in college or like post high school where you guys are all kind of on your own for whatever reason, and the kids whose parents like did not let them have like white bread ever or anything like that, they were super like no sugar. When those kids went to college, they were like, I am having Lucky Charms for lunch and dinner. Like it just goes. And I'm like, I always wonder, is it almost like the preacher's kid where like when you withhold for so long is going to like they're going to rebel?
25: Yeah. Yeah, probably. Until they go back home for Christmas and their parents shame them for all the weight they've gained.
26: And just to your point about the chocolate chips, my mom was, my parents were obviously divorced. And only people that had divorced parents in the 80s know this isn't like a funny joke premise I'm throwing out. My mom would keep so few sweets in the house that's when I realized that semi-sweet chocolate is disgusting.
1: Yes.
26: Because you're like, guess who messed up and left chocolate chips around? And then you just are eating whatever is lining your chimney. It is so disgusting.
3: Well, Al, it's always a great pleasure. Now, are you on the road at all this week?
26: Not this week. Next week, I am not going to be on because I am taking my first cruise ever.
23: Boat
26: speaking
23: act.
26: Of working on the boats. As a passenger, I would rather be a boat act.
3: Where are you going?
23: I'm on the boat.
26: I am going on my first cruise. I'm going on an Alaskan cruise.
5: Oh, cool.
23: Nice.
26: Yes. They have 9 black people up there. They need a tent. And they're like, send them the slow way. So, yeah, I'm headed up that way. So it's my first cruise. I heard it's cold. But I'm excited, man.
3: Well, Pat Godwin, who's worked on every one of the ships, and he's been everywhere. I mean, Hawaii, Europe, you name it. He says the Alaska cruise is the best one.
23: Yep.
26: Really?
3: So, yeah. And okay. He's been on all of them.
5: Kostaki was on one last week. Yeah.
26: I'm going to give it a chance. I've heard good things, and, you know, I'm going to be like, you know, I've never... I'm a lot like you, Tom. We're broken men. I don't know how to relax. I don't know what to do. I feel guilt and shame by like sitting. Like when I see somebody reading at the beach, I'm like, you don't have anything to do. You psycho. I don't know how to relax. So I'm going to really, I have people on my podcast like writing suggestions on how to, because I don't know. I'm my dad. He worked till he died. And so I got to learn how to just like sit and be like, that is a nice piece of ice.
3: Yeah. Maybe, do they have a comedy club on the ship? Maybe you can do a guest set.
5: He's on vacation.
3: No, but he
26: wants they wouldn't let you. Just, I would think, for legal reasons. Because if I got up there and I'd be like, let's talk about
3: the Titanic. You
26: know, yeah, anything. And I'd be like, yeah, we're not even paying this guy who offended our customers.
23: Yeah. Well, don't you drink coffee, Al? You drink coffee, yeah?
26: Yeah.
23: There you go. There's your time. Well, you sit there with your big cup of coffee. Yeah. You look straight ahead. That's it. Yeah, then you get another cup of coffee.
26: But then I'm my dad again. That's my dad. Up at 5:10 in the morning drinking a black coffee, reading the Cleveland Plain Dealer. So, yeah, I mean, that I could do that. But, I mean, I'll figure. I just don't know how to relax. It's just very weird to me. You're just not doing anything that's relaxing to you. Yeah. I don't get it.
3: Yeah. No, Al, a quick inside joke, not joke, an inside story just for you. You mentioned the Cleveland Plain Dealer, the newspaper for Cleveland, Ohio.
26: Shout out.
3: Someone sent me an article. You remember you grew up about 10 miles from a place called Pepper Pike?
26: Oh, yeah. They did a girl from there for years. Yeah,
3: the Trader Joe's there. There was a bear, a real live bear in back of Trader Joe's the other day. And that's in the suburbs, ladies and gentlemen. Huh. So
26: that's fancy pants area, yeah.
3: Yeah, but so just watch out for bears. And you're in Colorado, so, I mean, you got the real ones there, the scary ones.
5: This was a real one.
3: Yeah, it was real. Yeah, so just watch out for bears. I'm not sure if this applies to all Trader Joe's or just that one. We'll see you later.
26: I'm not going on that kind of cruise, Tom. Okay. Thank you.
3: Good luck. Yes.
5: Have a great time.
26: All right, love y'all.
3: Give us a full report.
23: Have fun.
3: Sounds good. Yeah, that's the cruise that Godwin says is the very best.
25: That would be fun.
3: And he's been on every one of them.
23: He's doing boats?
3: He did them for years.
23: Mm.
3: He's done the boats.
24: Wow. Did you notice it bothered you so much that Al wasn't going to do anything? You tried to get him hired on the cruise to do stand-up? It was just, you were like, no, you need to go do stand-up.
3: He'll be bored.
25: Have you been on a cruise?
24: He wants to learn to relax. Yeah. He already said that.
5: Yeah, he's been on like a 3-day one.
25: Oh.
3: No, I've been on a bunch of them. I took the Disney cruise with my kids. Oh, okay. That was great.
25: Yeah.
5: Okay.
3: There's a lot to do on that one.
25: Okay.
3: But I've gone to Bermuda on a ship twice.
25: Okay. Mm-hmm.
3: That's a long haul.
25: I'm nervous.
3: I was on the QE2. I crossed the ocean.
25: Really? Hey.
3: That was a long haul. After a while, you go, I wonder how cold that water is.
5: They're not for Tom. Because it is all about relaxing.
3: I'd rather be working on the boat.
23: I was on a cruise once in Bermuda, and our stabilizer was broken, and a hurricane was heading our way. So we're bouncing all around. We were the only boat in the port because they were trying to fix the stabilizer. Then we finally headed out. Hurricane's getting closer. We're bouncing all around. Then we headed back in because the guy had a heart attack.
5: Oh, my God.
23: Oh, it was very exciting. It was the best cruise ever.
24: Wow.
23: Yeah, people were flipping over the stairwells. I had to lock myself in the room.
5: Oh,
23: everyone was throwing up everywhere.
3: Oh, nice.
5: That sounds wonderful.

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1: With us in the studio, comedian Greg Hahn. Now, Greg, we've established a few things about you.
2: Yes.
1: Former Marine.
2: Yeah.
1: You're a single man.
2: Yeah, I'm a single guy.
1: Yeah. Huh. Out there on the make, trying to meet women. Do they get into the comedy thing?
2: Women are very smart, I notice. You know, they're smart. Aren't they? Yes, Chick, you with
1: yes,
2: me? You like my new watch, Chick?
3: I do.
2: It's $200. The new one. It's the Timex.
3: A Timex? No, it's Timex.
2: I spent $200 on a Timex? How? That's a joke.
4: That's a good shtick right there.
3: Hahn and McGee, you've
5: been working together long.
3: We've been working on that for a month.
1: And I can tell you, that will never get old.
3: No!
1: That's funny.
5: Uh-huh.
1: That's a very nice
2: But
1: watch.
2: I've been working on my negotiating skills, you know?
5: Mm-hmm.
2: Negotiating skills. We didn't work that out. Remember that bit?
3: Oh, yes,
2: I
3: do. You
2: got to know how to talk a guy up.
3: Right.
2: You know what I mean?
3: Right.
2: Go ahead, offer me a gig for $50. Watch how I work it.
3: Yeah, I'll pay you $50 for this gig.
2: Done! I'm not in a position to negotiate yet. Nobody knows me.
3: Done!
1: Joining us in the studio.
3: He said he was working on it.
5: Yes.
1: That is a nice new watch, Greg.
2: Thank you very much.
6: It smells like vanilla. Are you going to tell him that part?
2: Yeah, it smells like vanilla.
6: It smells like vanilla.
2: Yeah, that's my opener with the girls.
6: Yeah. Smell my watch.
3: We spent about 20 minutes backstage
5: at
3: an appearance with him telling everyone that his watch smells like vanilla.
5: So women are right down there smelling your watch, next thing you know?
2: If they've been drinking. Well, wow. I got a new car, too. I got a new car.
1: No. I'm not going to let you move on. We're stopping.
5: That's
1: right
5: your
1: now.
5: Opening line.
2: This is a nice
5: line.
2: Watch, though. This watch is good. It's a little bit slow. It tells me exactly what time it was. Hey! It's not bad.
1: Stop for a second. You actually walk up to a woman, and after a little bit of chat, your name is Bambi. Smell my watch.
2: Yeah, smell this. It's vanilla. You won't believe it's vanilla.
6: He's not making that up.
5: Does it smell like vanilla?
6: Yeah.
5: Or
6: just, yeah.
1: Then after that, do you go, hey, while you're there, smell my elbow? Very rough night last night.
5: Ooh, my. So do you soak the watch in vanilla?
2: It came like that. They mixed it into the mix.
5: Oh, my.
2: Well put.
5: So you bought the vanilla watch.
3: They mixed it into the mix.
2: Yeah, right. That was the closer. I was staring at it. And she said, by the way, it smells like vanilla. I'm like,
3: done!
2: Boom, $200 down for the new Timex.
3: Timex, $200.
1: I would guarantee here's what happened. Before you got to the store, the two people were bored. The guy clerk says to the lady clerk, I'll tell you what, the next loser that comes in here, watch me. I'm going to close the deal. I'm going to say the watch smells like vanilla. Give me some vanilla extra. Okay. $100. Deal? Okay.
5: Deal.
6: Yeah.
2: Can I see what I got?
5: Do they have other flavors in Timex?
2: No, I don't think so. I think this is it.
1: That's an actual sales thing now.
6: Yeah.
2: Uh-huh. When you schmutz and sweat into your watch, it doesn't smell sweaty.
6: Yeah.
5: It smells like vanilla sweat.
2: Yeah, yeah.
3: Well, that would explain why I don't have a band like that.
6: Because you don't sweat.
1: No. I don't schmutz into my watch. Because I know it's waterproof.
5: You need to,
1: if I do that to it, I think it's probably going to stop working.
3: Yeah, it says, what does it say on the back? Shockproof, waterproof, schmutzproof. I don't think that's on there.
5: If you're getting schmutz on that, you should wear it on the other hand.
7: Right. Okay, well, it's time to leave our can of worms show and go to sexy time. With Allie Breen. Now we get letters.
8: These are just different cans of worms.
7: Yeah. We'll try to help people with their love troubles. What have you got, Allie?
9: Dear Allie, my girlfriend and her ex were together for 2 years and now have joint custody of their dog. It seems like an excuse to continue their relationship to me. I said, just give him the dog and we'll get our own. She flipped out and acted like I was crazy.
7: She's right.
9: Yep. He goes on to say it was only 2 years and they weren't even married, so that's not crazy to ask, right?
7: No, it's the
6: she
7: dog.
6: She loves the dog.
7: Yeah.
6: There's no way.
8: Not crazy to ask. Yeah. If it was something that was bugging him, he brought it up. She answered. Now you have to move on.
7: Right.
6: Yeah.
8: Because she is. I'm with her too.
3: You have to accept it, or
8: yeah. Pets are
6: like a kid, man.
8: Yeah.
9: Yes.
10: But you can still get a dog. You and her together.
8: Yeah. If she
10: maybe
8: hugs,
10: she'll end up liking it more than the other one.
7: No. Well,
8: however, it works, but it's
3: do dislike the term fur baby. I don't care.
7: I agree with you. I hate that.
6: Oh, you don't.
7: I actually, I got to be careful how much information I give out here. I knew a couple. Things went south as they can.
8: Oh, Steve and Jody.
7: and I am not kidding. They lived as far apart as one can live and still be in the same county. and they had to have a service pick up the dog and take it every other week.
6: Oh, my God.
9: Oh,
11: they, wow. A service.
7: Yeah, they couldn't be in each other's presence.
11: Oh.
7: I'm completely serious.
6: Jeez.
9: That's,
7: so, yeah, the dog, that's important. Yeah, she's not interested in the old boyfriend or he, whatever.
6: No.
7: It's the dog.
6: Yeah.
11: Yeah, exactly. Exactly.
6: You have nothing to be jealous of.
9: And the way he's asking her, just give him the dog and we'll get around. Yeah, he could be a little more.
11: You know, if you've never owned, if you've never had a pet, because it sounds like that guy's never had a pet.
9: Yeah.
11: If you've had a pet, you get it.
9: That's true.
11: Right.
9: Absolutely.
7: I would ask the dog and it'd go, wait a minute, what the hell's going on here?
6: Yeah. Where my mom?
11: I would just tell them, just make sure the dog knows it's his fault that they broke up.
6: Yeah.
11: Okay.
6: Mm-hmm.
11: Yeah.
9: Just poison the dog against the ex.
11: Bad dog.
9: Work it that way.
7: Or then the dog would come over to your house and go, this new guy, he's not my real father. Oh, God. Here it comes. Okay. Let's move on. Allie Breen is our guest. You can reach Allie, A-L-L-I-B-R-E-E-N, on your favorite social media platform for sexy time. What have you got, Allie?
9: Dear Allie, I left my boyfriend's apartment the other day, and I forgot my earbuds, so I went to go back. Right when I got to the door, I heard him having a very flirty conversation with a girl. Mm-hmm. I didn't go back inside and I didn't tell him what I heard. So now the only solution I see, and I know you guys are usually against this, but is trying to snoop his phone. Because it doesn't make sense that I ask him, he obviously wouldn't tell me, right? He's obviously hiding it. So what else could I do?
7: It's over.
10: No, you're okay. You had earbuds in his apartment. Somehow lie and say, well, my earbuds connected and I heard everything that happened. So,
9: ooh, and then get him to, like, so you might as well.
10: Yeah, just confess. I don't know how that would work. But.
7: Well, then what?
6: That won't work.
10: Why not?
6: Because your earbuds are in the apartment, so she can't hear. The earbuds are in the apartment.
10: Yeah, well,
9: but Jessica, right, she says it 2 days later, like, oh, by the way, I heard your whole conversation.
7: No, but this guy,
9: earbuds were out.
7: This guy's obviously interested in somebody else, so you're done.
11: Hit the bricks, Ugamug. Besides the fact that you're not asking if we think you should snoop. You're asking us for permission that you've already decided.
6: Yeah,
11: you're doing it.
7: And then, you're obviously going to find out that something's going on because it is.
6: Yeah,
9: yeah.
10: Next time you leave his apartment, just do the steps like you're walking downstairs, leaving, and then just hang outside the door and wait for him.
7: Again,
10: to
7: you're missing the
10: call.
7: Point.
10: Spy.
11: Well, yep. Tom, what about this? What if he's only flirting? What if it's just a web girl that he's flirting with?
10: He,
11: you know, one of those.
6: Maybe he was talking to his cat. We don't know.
7: Yeah, that's it. We solved that one.
11: Depending on what he said.
9: Wouldn't it be? Or
11: what's that?
9: Flirt with a web girl. A guy
11: could flirt with a. Well, I don't know. I mean, when you were on OnlyFans, I would imagine guys were kind of flirty.
7: Right?
9: Sure, but I never did. It was always through.
11: Right.
9: Or whatever.
11: Right.
9: If I had a conversation, I guess maybe. I don't know.
11: We know that sites like Cam Soda and stuff exist.

0: relationship for 10 years. He now is in a serious relationship, but still wants to see me. I want to keep it going, but I feel a little guilty. Is it my responsibility to end it?
1: 10 years?
2: 10 years?
0: Yeah, my gosh.
3: That's a really healthy side piece.
2: Like, yeah, boy.
4: Wow.
1: I don't know.
0: That is, they're in more of a relationship than his new one, pretty much.
4: Yeah. So how much responsibility does she have as someone?
0: The question.
2: Is it his decision or her decision?
4: Well, she could decide.
2: Yeah.
0: Well, because he's saying, I still want to keep this going. So it would be her responsibility to say no if it ended, I guess.
3: Right.
4: I don't know.
2: I don't know.
4: I mean, morally, you should probably not do it.
2: Right.
4: But it could be really good sex.
1: Oh, yeah.
2: It must be if it's blasted 10 years.
0: I know. Well, that's... and she's the one who doesn't have a responsibility to anybody. He
3: right.
0: does. So.
5: I say run for Senate and see how it plays out in the press. Oh, sorry.
1: Just can't help yourself. Yeah.
5: It's funny.
4: What tattoos do you have?
1: Filthy, filthy tattoos.
5: Oh, let's move on. We're in the mud on this one again. Sorry.
0: Dear Allie, I've been dating my coworker secretly, which has been exciting, but now I want to get more serious. And he keeps bringing up that we can't tell people at work if we want to keep our jobs. I think if we just went to HR and explained, we'd be fine. We're at the same level. Do you think he's just using that as an excuse?
2: I don't know what your company policy is.
1: Sounds like it to this reporter. But I don't know for sure.
4: It's more fun if you don't tell. Isn't it?
1: And there are some, if it's yours, it's fine. Don't.
5: Yeah,
1: don't
5: so say it's pretty tricky, though, when you get married.
2: Yeah.
4: Yeah.
0: Yeah.
5: Can they stop you from doing that? I doubt it. I think that would be a violation of your civil rights.
4: I think most corporate places are let us know.
3: Right. If you're on the same level, it shouldn't be a problem.
4: It may be frowned upon.
1: Especially
4: but,
1: if both of you work for the same company. Yeah.
4: Everywhere I've worked, that was in the actual handbook of, hey, just disclose it and it'll be okay.
3: Unless he's also dating the HR director. And
0: right.
3: That's why.
2: Well, yeah, that'd be well, right.
4: I there. Often forget about the Alsman clauses in the handbook.
5: So wait, I'm sorry. I got lost here. So this guy's banging the HR director's. What's happening?
4: The Alsman clause suggests he might be.
0: Yeah.
5: Okay, good.
2: So that's why he doesn't want her to know that.
5: So helpful. Okay, let's move on. What else have we got?
0: Dear Allie, my girlfriend's best friend is very flirty and hangs out with us all the time. She'll occasionally make jokes about being a throuple. Do you think if I come back with jokes about just having a threesome, I can make this a reality?
2: Ooh.
4: I think that's the best way to find out.
0: Yeah.
1: Now, that's Josh's rule. Talk about it. Yeah.
5: No, I think the rule is joke about it.
2: See what their reaction is?
5: Yeah. So it's...
0: reaction's bad, you're like, I'm just kidding. And if it's good, it's like, all right. Yeah.
4: Yeah, if you two start without your girlfriend and she walks in, you can't go, just kidding.
3: That's hilarious.
4: Just remember.
1: You're going to laugh. Look.
4: Yeah. Boy, what's your problem? You didn't think of you can dish it out, but you can't.
0: Yeah.
4: Oh,
5: you know, by the way, I think throuple's a stupid word.
2: Throuple's a lot more serious.
5: Take the grammar route.
2: Throuple's a lot more serious than just a threesome, isn't it?
4: That implies everything is shared. Yeah.
0: Right. Exactly. So he's got a shot. I mean, if she's doing throuple, that's the beginning step.
4: The joke probably is, well, why don't forget about the throuple. Let's just have a threesome every now and again. That's probably the joke.
2: I'd like to see what his girlfriend thinks about all this.
4: That's what he's going to find out.
0: Exactly. Yeah.
5: I'm guessing a throuple usually ends up with trouble.
2: Yeah.
5: If you will.
4: Yeah, usually ends in thravorce.
5: Yeah. Well, let's move on, Allie. We're speaking with Allie Breen, comedian, and she's taking your letters at Allibreen on social media. What else you got?
0: Doing the Lord's work. Dear Allie, I broke up with my boyfriend of 9 months because he was very inattentive and inconsiderate. He started dating one of my friends, and she told me he said he broke up with me, saying I was overly demanding, rude to his friends, flirted openly with other people in front of him, and like 10 other things that aren't true. I'm in a weird spot now because I look like a psycho if I go and run and try to tell all my friends that I was actually the one who broke up with him. But how do I fix this behavior so that I don't look crazy?
4: The truth is, you look way less psycho if you never say another thing.
3: Right. Exactly.

0: Exactly.
1: Yep.
2: You're going to look way crazier if you go, no, I broke up with him.
3: Yeah. Right. He was the one who was horrible. Yeah.
1: Let it go. People will forget in a week.
2: Oh, yeah. No, you win.
1: Yeah.
4: Check back in with me in 9 months and see how he is.
1: Yeah.
4: See whose fault it was.
2: I know it's hard. You got to swallow your pride, but just do that.
3: So, yeah.
0: Just say nothing.
3: But also,
2: say nothing.
3: Tell this one friend, at least, who's telling you this. Like, oh, but say a cat, like, oh, he's crazy. I broke up with him. He's not telling the truth. And then hopefully she'll believe it and just temper the whole thing.
0: Who cares?
4: Right.
3: I mean, yeah.
1: People care, Tom. People care what other people think.
4: Oh, I'd be mad.
1: I know you don't, but.
0: Well, that's all
2: right. It's just way cooler if you say nothing. It's
1: I agree.
0: Yeah. Okay, well, we have time for one more letter, Allie Breen.
3: Dear Allie, I love my girlfriend, but every time we fight, she starts crying and says, how can I say such mean things to her and about her?
2: How do I fix this with this dumb bitch?
5: How can you say such mean things to me about me? Well, that's what fighting is, stupid woman.
0: So wait, I'm sorry, could you read that again? I started laughing about halfway through. What was it again now?
3: I love my girlfriend, but every time we fight, she starts crying and says, how can I say such mean things to her about her?
5: What an idiot.
3: So it's just so it takes the focus from the issue into acting like I'm just being mean to her, and it's frustrating, and she doesn't seem to see it. Does she know what she's doing and is being manipulative, or does she really think I'm being mean instead of trying to solve an issue? And are all women this crazy?
2: I'd like to answer the last question first.
5: Yeah. Do you want to take some time?
2: This honestly, you know what this sounds like? This sounds like a therapy time.
1: Yeah.
2: If you're willing.
3: You need a mediator, definitely.
2: If you're willing, that sounds like couples therapy could be really good for you guys.
4: Yeah. Also need a transcript of the fights to see what is actually being said. You know what I mean?
2: There's a chance in her past that's what arguments were, the guy just being mean. And so now she just doesn't know that there are other types
0: of. Or maybe she found out that crying really works.
2: That's what he's worried about. Yeah, that could be the case.
3: Right, that she's just shifting.
1: Manipulating him.
2: Right.
0: I mean, it depends how serious are these arguments.
5: I can't believe it's about meatloaf. I wanted to have a steak. What?
4: Well, why doesn't he just try crying right back and then see if that evens the playing field? Maybe that would fix her. She'd be like, oh, I'm sorry. I upset you, honey?
1: Yeah. Do guys cry when they fight?
2: Well, maybe, but I would know if he's...
4: I would give in.
5: The ones who know how to lie,
2: Daniel Day-Lewis? Yeah. Just break into tears.
4: Instead of the pinching.
5: What are you doing? Why are you pulling hair out of your arm? What are you doing?
4: You're telling me, if a guy started crying, I would literally just stop fighting right away. It would work.
3: That would
4: be
3: shocking. Yeah, like I wouldn't know what to do in that situation either. That's a really good strategy.
4: I would apologize. I don't even know what happened. I'm sorry.
3: I broke you somehow. I don't know.
2: Man, I'm going to actually try this.
0: Wow. I want to make sure that I can never meet either of these people. Can we arrange that?
3: I will that's say, the thing. Guys do sometimes lose all equilibrium during it. Like, if you had an incident where a guy's really begging, like if he cheated and did something, like if you ever had a guy grab your like ankle, like lose the ability to stand.
5: Has that happened to you?
2: Just total,
3: that has happened. Yes.
1: Oh my gosh.
4: Oh my God. In the hood of a car.
3: No, you're still like, this is even legitimate. Yeah,
0: wait a minute. What just happened now?
2: She's saying, like, you know, you'll see it in movies and stuff, but it, I guess it can happen in real life where the guy
5: is so sorry
2: and gets down on his hands and knees and grabs her ankle and he just can't.
1: Don't leave me.
2: Boy, I bet that's a
3: turn on. But once again, no tears. So they're not getting up to Daniel Day-Lewis. You're like, this still isn't legit. Like,
0: I mean, if he grabbed both her ankles and heaved her, that'd be funny.
2: Yeah.
0: At least. Hey, want to see you do a backflip?
2: I just realized what this segment kind of is. And Allie, this isn't your fault. Mm-hmm. These people write in and they just trauma dump and it's their toxicity and poison and they give it to us and we can't solve it. They don't even hear this probably. And now we have to walk around in the world.
5: Yeah. And I think studies have shown your body doesn't know, but from
1: toxicity.
5: Tragedy and toxic behavior.
2: Now I know why all of a sudden I'm yelling at someone at Starbucks at 1 p.m. every Wednesday. Yeah.
5: I was next, sir.
2: You're right.
5: I said oat milk, madam.

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0: from anybody else but you. I wear the pants around here when I finish with your laundry. Cause I'm a guy you don't wanna fight. When I say jump, you say yeah, right. I'm the man of this house until you get home.
1: He's the man. He's the man.
0: What I say goes around here, right out the window. And I don't want to hear a lot of whining, so I'll shut up. The sooner you learn who's boss around here, the sooner you can give me my orders, dear. Because I'm head honcho around here, but it's all in my head.
1: He's the man. He's the man.
0: And I can have sex anytime that you want. Cause I'm a man who has needs, but they're not that important. And don't expect any flowers from me, cause if I'm not mistaken, you prefer jewelry. I'm the king of my castle when you're not around.
1: He's the man. He's the man.
0: And I'll drink and watch sports whenever I want to get in trouble. And I'll come home when I'm good and ready to sleep on the couch. Cause a man's gotta do what a man's gotta do, and I'm gonna do what you tell me to. Because I'm top dog around here, but I've been neutered.
1: He's the man. He's the man.
2: You the man.
3: Okay, we're gonna do a quiz now.
4: Not a quiz. Pop quizzes.
3: No, this is going to be a quiz that you,
2: Christy, you don't get to participate because you'll know all the answers.
3: All I've been told what? Is this is a quiz.
2: Yeah.
3: Delivered by a lady to the gents in the room, and
2: yeah. So it's a social media thing right now. I did it with my husband, and I posted it on my Instagram, JessHooker_ if you're looking for it, and it's questions that only women would know the answers to.
3: Really?
2: And okay. You ask your husband, assuming,
3: okay.
2: Right?
3: Okay. Yeah.
2: I'll tell you now, I asked my husband 10 questions. He got 2 right.
3: Okay.
2: Yeah, didn't do great. Do you guys know what a beauty blender is?
5: I don't.
6: Is it that wedge of a sponge that you blend your makeup on your face together with?
2: Yeah. Yep. Yeah.
4: Very good, Jeff.
2: Yeah. Good
5: Nicely
2: job.
5: Nicely done.
3: Hang on a second. How on earth do you know that?
6: I live with 3 women.
2: Yeah.
6: Okay.
4: A lot of them look like a sphere thing.
2: Yeah, they're different shapes.
4: They're different shapes.
2: But they were wedges when we were kids.
4: Yeah, they are. I still use a wedge.
3: It's not an electric.
4: No.
2: No, it is not like an electric thing. That's exactly what my husband said.
4: It's like a sponge.
2: Okay. You put all the colors
3: in.
2: I
3: see.
6: I never knew those had a name.
2: Yeah. That's all a beauty blender. Do you know what a diva cup is?
6: I do.
5: Yes.
2: Yeah?
4: You know this. We've had it.
3: Is this so women can urinate instead of stand-up urinal?
4: No.
3: Oh, is this the instead of a tampon?
2: Mm-hmm. Yes.
3: You carry it around all day?
6: Yeah, it's a little ramekin.
2: It's like a shot glass size.
3: More of a shoviken. be gentle. Yeah. Now
2: it's called a diva cup.
4: Mm-hmm.
3: And that's you don't have to use a tampon. Right?
4: No, you take it out, rinse it out, put it back in.
2: Yeah, it's reusable.
3: Have you ever tried that?
2: Yeah.
3: And your thoughts?
2: No, thanks. It's not for me.
6: Okay.
2: Nope.
3: Does it slosh?
6: It's a fair question.
3: If it's a heavy day, do people think you're wearing galoshes?
6: Can you wear one on a trampoline?
2: When I asked my husband what a diva cup was, he thought it was like a Stanley or a Tervis for a woman.
6: Kind of makes sense.
4: These are answers I would expect John to have.
2: Yeah, exactly.
3: That's a very good guess.
2: Do you know what an LBD is? What that stands for? LBD.
6: I don't think I do.
4: I do.
3: Wait a minute. Is the first word ladies?
2: No. I can give you the first word. It's little. Little.
3: Little big.
6: Oh, I know what it is.
2: You do? Go.
6: Little black dress.
2: Little black dress. Good job, Jeffy.
4: I think Jeff's a woman.
6: Every woman should have the little black dress. Yeah.
4: Everyone.
6: Or that's what they're. Yeah.
3: If Jeff's a woman, good luck getting an online date. I think the beard's going to put off a lot of the fellas.
2: Do you know what a water line is?
6: No.
3: I don't.
2: No? No. Guys have water lines too.
6: Okay.
3: Oh, is this like a line in your face?
2: Kind of. It's in your eye. So it's this. It's the white part of your eye right there, that line around your eyelid.
4: A lot of women use eyeliner.
2: They'll line it with eyeliner. So when you line your water line.
6: Gotcha.
2: Yeah.
3: What?
4: Yeah. Aren't you glad you're not a girl?
2: Yeah,
6: for so many reasons.
2: Yeah. Do you know what you would use purple shampoo for?
5: I don't.
3: Is that a brand or is it a type?
2: No, it's literally just purple shampoo.
4: It's the color.
2: Yeah.
5: No.
3: Is it? Does it involve something after you've had your hair dyed?
2: Yes, it does.
3: Oh,
2: yeah.
3: Really?
2: Absolutely. Yeah. Yeah. So when you dye your hair blonde or you bleach it, it can get brassy after that. And so you use the purple to tone it down so it doesn't get brassy.
5: So any brand of purple shampoo is fine?
2: Yes. My husband asked the exact same question. That's so weird.
3: Do they call it purple shampoo?
2: Yes. Yeah, it just says purple shampoo, and every brand has a version. A lot of brands
5: okay.
2: have a version.
5: I would say Tom got that right. Yeah.
2: I think so? Okay.
5: Yeah.
2: Okay. 1 point for Tom. Do you know what a kitten heel is?
3: Say it again.
5: Yes.
2: A kitten heel.
3: Kitten like a kitty cat?
2: Yep. A kitten heel.
3: It's a shoe thing?
2: Yeah, it is.
4: I wore them yesterday.
2: Yep, yeah. It is. Ace has it right. It's a very small heel.
4: It was on my flip-flops yesterday. I wore kitten heel flip-flops yesterday.
3: Yeah. Okay. Why do they call them that?
4: They're smaller little. Than tiny little heel. Little like a kitten.
3: So are the big ones cat heels?
2: No.
3: Doesn't it? The Megs is not logical. I can see why I get
4: it's
3: extra
4: fashion
3: credit.
4: Fashion logical? No.
2: Do you know what a claw clip is?
3: Is it a hair thing, maybe?
2: Yes.
5: Mm-hmm. Yes.
3: Clip. I know what a hair clip is. I don't know what exactly a claw would be for.
2: It's the bigger ones. Squeeze. Yeah.
5: I have broken so many of those. pretending that they're piranha. Or
4: playing with the claw clip.
5: Yes.
3: Yeah. Oh, this is where you do the pubic comb over gag?
5: Yes. You need the claw clip for that.
6: I like to put one around my ween and make it looks like it's in prison.
5: It fits you?
6: Yeah, hey, it's a big clip, my friend.
4: It is a big clip.
3: Sadly, juvenile person.
2: Okay, if I have the option of square, almond, round, or coffin, what am I choosing?
5: Fingernails.
2: Good job.
4: Yes.
2: Those are shapes of fingernails.
3: What?
4: Yeah. Yeah.
3: Coffin nails?
2: Coffin is a shape, yeah.
3: Because coffin nails, isn't that what they used to call cigarettes?
2: Oh, I don't know. Is it?
6: I mean, that makes sense.
2: Yeah.
3: Anybody? Isn't that a slang term for cigarettes? Yeah. Give me a couple coffin nails.
5: Yeah.
3: What were the other ones for fingernails?
2: Square, round, almond, coffin, also stiletto.
3: Is that the shape of them or the,
2: yes.
3: or the,
2: yeah. or the
4: shape? It's, yeah. shape?
6: What's the new one where it's just long and it comes to a crazy point?
2: Stiletto.
6: Stiletto. Yeah.
5: Mm-hmm. Those are
4: real popular.
5: Really popular on Instagram.
4: Yeah.
2: They're everywhere.
5: It's like what your influencer has.
2: Yeah. Okay. Amy has that shape a lot.
4: I had a server the other day. I don't know how she did her job. Yeah. They were so
3: how do you
4: long.
3: How do you type?
4: Wait. Well, she doesn't type.
5: No, women do other things, Tom.
4: She doesn't type. She's
5: you
4: a
5: think
4: server.
5: Your assistant just types?
3: She ever her morning letter, Dear Tom, you were the best boss ever.
4: Amy has beautiful nails. Yes.
5: Yeah, always. Yeah.
2: Yeah.
3: So what are the really, really long ones called?
2: That is, it's a stiletto.
3: But no, they're squared off at the end.
2: They're square.
3: That's one of the squares?
2: Square, yeah.
3: Do you carry in like a toothbrush to clean the undersides after wiping?
2: I don't know. I don't have them.
3: It's a stick.
2: All right. Do you guys know what colostrum is?
5: Oh, I have heard this. I don't, but no. I know I have heard
3: you
5: this.
3: Is it a, it. Is it a supplement? It.
2: Yeah, kind of, but it's natural.
5: It is natural. I even heard it in like anatomy class. Does that make sense?
2: Yeah, you would.
5: Okay. There's another word too that goes along with it sometimes. Please.
2: Yeah, breast milk usually.
5: Yes.
2: It's,
5: okay.
2: So
5: yeah.
2: It's what comes in before your actual breast milk comes in.
5: Yes.
2: It's like so nutrient dense for a newborn.
5: I totally forgot about that term.
2: Yeah. Yeah.
5: It was sexual. Human sexuality is where I. Yeah.
2: That makes sense.
3: Colostrum.
4: Yeah.
2: Yeah.
3: What's the stuff called when you have a brand new baby and the first thing they excrete?
4: Meconium.
6: Meconium.
4: Meconium. Is that right?
5: Which sure sounds a lot nicer than what it is.
2: Yes.
3: Yeah.
2: It's
3: meconium sounds. Sounds like, hey, I heard you made $1 billion. Oh, I got in on the meconium thing.
5: Right.
4: Is that right?
3: Yeah,
6: I think we're off, but we know what we're doing.
3: I was there for the meconium IPO.
5: I mean, mercurium? It's something like that.
4: Jeez.
5: Yeah, what is that called?
2: I don't know, but it's...
3: I know that mercurium sounds like that pink stuff you used to, when you were a kid, when you got a cut, your mom would put that on your arm.
5: Mm.
2: Yeah.
3: None of these words are correct. No. I'm sorry.
2: Okay, here's the last one.
4: Meconium. We were close.
5: Okay. Yeah, very good. Yeah.
2: Okay. Do you know what a money piece is?
6: I know what it is to me.
3: Is it an object? A thing?
2: It's not an object. It's more of something that you have done.
5: Okay, I don't.
2: Okay.
5: I like it, though.
2: Yes.
5: Do you know what it is, Christy?
2: Nope. A money piece is a chunk of hair up front, usually in the fringe or around your face, that is a solid color, usually blonde.
5: Oh, I love that look.
2: The big chunk, yeah. Oh, and it's, yeah, so it's not highlighted. It doesn't flow into your hair. It's a hard stop.
4: Never heard of that.
2: It's just too big.
5: Hmm. Would one strip of blonde in a brunette, would, yes, that count as a money piece?
2: That's a money, yeah, piece, yeah.
3: Why is it called a money, yeah, piece?
2: I have no idea. Because I know it's very strange.
3: Do hookers primarily do that?
2: No, it's been popular.
5: You know who has a cool one? Is the gymnast in the Olympics.
2: Yes.
5: The American gymnast. She had a cool one.
6: Yes.
2: She has, well, hers are stripes.
5: Okay, yeah, yeah.
2: And
5: yeah,
2: she does horizontal, actually.
3: So that's money pieces.
2: Money pieces, multiple, yeah, yeah.
4: Huh, I never heard that. I learned something today.
2: My husband thought it was... like a shape of a waxing.
4: That's what I really thought.
2: You get that money.
5: Not a bad, no, not a bad guess.
4: I, yeah, was thinking it was something down there, too.
2: Yeah.
5: Huh.
3: Okay. Well, huh.
5: I think, yeah, I got two. So
2: I, yeah, think each of you guys got two, actually. So
5: I got
2: bad.
5: I got claw clip without actually, I didn't say it out loud.
2: No, yeah.
5: But, yeah.
2: But well, thanks very much. We need to do one for girls. My husband asked me a couple of questions. And
5: do you remember
2: knew,
5: what they were?
2: Yeah, if I knew what a PSI stood for.
5: Okay, yeah. Do you know, Christy?
4: Pounds, square inch.
2: There, yes, you go. Yeah.
4: Yeah, pounds per square inch.
2: I think the other one was like, what does 10-4 stand for?
4: 10-4, good buddy.
2: Yeah, it's understood, right?
3: You know, you know, men can't read minds. You know that one?
2: What?
5: No woman knows that.
2: Yeah, there were a couple other. I can't remember, but
3: you know the posters that say on sale is a joke. Sorry, these are just things I'm.
5: Do you know my bare penis feels a lot like latex?

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3: Oh!

0: Rolling Stones and Gimme Shelter, part of our Grab Your Stones weekend. 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
16: I'm Chief Meteorologist Kevin Williams from the 96.7 The Wolf Weather Center. The hot weather pattern does continue through the weekend in Cottonwood this afternoon. Mainly sunny, the high 110. Tonight, clear and 76. Sunny tomorrow, the high 110. Prescott this afternoon, mainly sunny, the high 101, dropping to 72 tonight. Flagstaff, mainly sunny this afternoon, the high 94. The record is 92. Clear tonight, the low 61.
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0: 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Here's Whitesnake now. with Love Ain't No Stranger.

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0: Rolling Stones taking center stage on our Grab Your Stones weekend. There's You Can't Always Get What You Want. Hi there, Will Upton is my name. An office manager in Hungary wrote to his staff that we're living in, quote, stressful times, and he felt, quote, we could be all more productive on a Monday if employees took a few minutes to pair off and give each other vigorous back and shoulder rubs to each other for 1 to 2 minutes. I'm sure he got a good talking to from HR on that.
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0: Got us a Grab Your Stones weekend in full effect. Mick and the boys taking center stage. There's Shattered. Creaky Bones and A Forgetful Memory are two of the less fun things about aging, but it's not all bad news. A more chill vibe is one benefit of getting older, according to research. Aging, according to these scientists, teaches us ways of coping with stress we didn't know when we were younger. So you got that going for you.
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13: 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The hot weather pattern does continue through the weekend in Cottonwood this afternoon. Mainly sunny, the high 110. Tonight, clear and 76. Sunny tomorrow, the high 110. Prescott this afternoon, mainly sunny, the high 101, dropping to 72 tonight. Flagstaff, mainly sunny this afternoon, the high 94. The record is 92. Clear tonight, the low 61.
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0: the cars with Good Times Roll. A library in Wales got an overdue book back recently, and by overdue, I mean way, way, way overdue. A man sauntered into the Conwy Library and returned two books his grandfather had checked out in 1910. I guess we can forgive old Gramps, though. 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

0: That was the lead single from the Goat's Head Soup album in 1973, the Rolling Stones and Angie on a Grab Your Stones weekend. Hey, it's Will Upton in with you. Okay, here's a question for you. To meet or not to meet? This could be a personality-defining question when it comes to a man. A university study showed meat-eating men to be solid but basic people and men of traditional values. On the other side of the plate, expect a guy who goes vegetarian to be spiritual and idealistic.
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0: Rolling Stones with Do-Do-Do-Do-Do, otherwise known as Heartbreaker, part of a Grab Your Stones weekend, celebrating 6 decades of excellence from the Stones. 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
12: From the 96.7 The Wolf Weather Center, here's your Northern Arizona weather. The hot weather pattern does continue through the weekend in Cottonwood this afternoon. Mainly sunny, the high 110. Tonight, clear and 76. Sunny tomorrow, the high 110. Prescott this afternoon, mainly sunny, the high 101, dropping to 72 tonight. Flagstaff, mainly sunny this afternoon, the high 94. The record is 92. Clear tonight, the low 61.
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0: Hey, it's Dan. 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

0: The Rolling Stones of She's So Cold, part of a Grab Your Stones weekend, highlighting their great career. And here we are the first day in August. Did you know, by the way, August is named after Caesar Augustus? In 8 BC, they made that adjustment to the Roman calendar. So I kind of want to call it something else. I refuse to recognize the government of Rome. I want a new name for August now.
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3: Oh!

Bad Company with Bad Company. Dan here. And in a few minutes, we'll hear a song that was inspired by messing around with an unusual instrument. 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

0: Rolling Stones with Painted Black, part of a Grab Your Stones weekend, highlighting one of the most celebrated bands of all time. And that song, you heard the sitar in there, and that's where the song actually began. Brian Jones was playing a series of improvisational melodies on the sitar, and that's where it all began. It all spun out of that to create the song Painted Black. So what do we learn today? Sometimes messing around on a sitar gives you an iconic song, and that's part of a Grab Your Stones weekend.
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11: I'm Chief Meteorologist Kevin Williams with your 96.7 The Wolf AccuTrack weather. The hot weather pattern does continue through the weekend in Cottonwood this afternoon. Mainly sunny, the high 110. Tonight, clear and 76. Sunny tomorrow, the high 110. Prescott this afternoon, mainly sunny, the high 101, dropping to 72 tonight. Flagstaff, mainly sunny this afternoon, the high 94. The record is 92. Clear tonight, the low 61.
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0: Rolling Stones with Undercover of the Night, part of a Grab Your Stones weekend. The movie Spider-Man Brand New Day is out in theaters this weekend, but somebody leaked a high-quality bootleg of it on X that was viewed by millions of people, which isn't great. Although, if I'm going to watch a movie like Spider-Man, I want to see it in theaters with the surround sound and the big screen and everything, even if it means paying. I mean, I don't want to watch it on X. I don't want to stand there and stare at my phone for 3 hours.
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0: The Rolling Stones with Sympathy for the Devil, part of a Grab Your Stones weekend, highlighting their incredible career. And that song, Sympathy for the Devil, is one that changed how the public perceived the Rolling Stones, according to Keith Richards. He did an interview in 1971 where he said, before we were just innocent kids out for a good time. Now they're saying they're evil. And he went on to talk about how people thought that they were agents of the devil and into the dark arts and everything. So one song with some provocative lyrics can really change how a band is viewed. 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
7: I'm Chief Meteorologist Kevin Williams with your 96.7 The Wolf AccuTrack weather forecast. The hot weather pattern does continue through the weekend in Cottonwood this afternoon. Mainly sunny, the high 110. Tonight, clear and 76. Sunny tomorrow, the high 110. Prescott this afternoon, mainly sunny, the high 101, dropping to 72 tonight. Flagstaff, mainly sunny this afternoon, the high 94. The record is 92. Clear tonight, the low 61.
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0: Dan here. I hope your weekend's off to a great start. Right now it's Bon Jovi with It's My Life.

0: The Rolling Stones with Miss You, part of a Grab Your Stones weekend, focusing on their greatest hits. I was reading where prosecutors in South Korea are seeking a one-year jail term for the owner of a Michelin-starred restaurant that was using ants as a dessert garnish. Putting ants on desserts on purpose. That's the part that's crazy to me. It wasn't an accident. I can't imagine being in a fancy restaurant calling the waiter over like, excuse me, waiter, I think there's a bug in my ice cream. And the waiter looking at me and saying, you're welcome. That I can't wrap my brain around.
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2: 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Oh!

The Steve Miller Band with the Joker, Dan here. And this weekend's featured band has a uncertain future at this point. I want to tell you about that in a few minutes. Right now, it's Bon Jovi with Lay Your Hands on Me.

0: The Rolling Stones with Jumpin' Jack Flash, part of a Grab Your Stones weekend, giving you an extra serving of their greatest hits. And the Stones are a band that may have played their last concert. That's something that was acknowledged by Mick Jagger in an interview a few weeks ago. And initially this year they were planning on touring, but they canceled those plans, and we heard that Keith Richards is the one who vetoed that. And about a month ago, Keith Richards reiterated he doesn't know if they can be touring anymore. And Mick Jagger's been doing interviews where he said he would like them to tour and he wants to be on stage, but he acknowledged he doesn't know if that's going to happen. So what does the future look like for the Stones? We're not completely sure.
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16: 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The hot weather pattern does continue through the weekend in Cottonwood this afternoon. Mainly sunny, the high 110. Tonight, clear in 76. Sunny tomorrow, the high 110. Prescott this afternoon, mainly sunny. The high 101, dropping to 72 tonight. Flagstaff, mainly sunny this afternoon. The high 94. The record is 92. Clear tonight, the low 61.
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0: Dan here. I hope you're having a great weekend so far. And right now we have Metallica with Nothing Else Matters.

0: Foreigner with double vision. And have you seen this story? Kind of crazy. A SpaceX rocket is going to unintentionally crash into the moon on Wednesday. They said it'll hit the moon at 7 times the speed of sound, create a new crater, put out a plume of dust and rock and everything. They said it'll be like a 3-ton explosion on the surface of the moon. Yeah, I don't know what to make of this, because these guys are now talking about building a base on the moon and permanent settlements on the moon. But before we get to the base building point, we might want to, you know, stop accidentally bombing the moon.
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